0: Yeah, the less fake scandal of the week right now is that the president is trying to fund the ballroom not with private donations, but instead with American taxpayer dollars. Yes, that's right. This week in Congress, Republicans proposed $1 billion to be directed in the vicinity of the ballroom in the East Wing of the White House. Remember, President Trump had knocked down the East Wing to begin building that glorious new ballroom. And it is indeed, just so everyone's clear, funded by private donations. Funded by private donations. Generous benefactors, rich people who have decided to donate a ballroom to the White House and the people of the United States of America. Now, that's a long practice tradition in the United States of America, because there's lots of monuments and centers that have been donated by rich people back to their country. That happens all the time. In fact, most of the National Mall was built by generous benefactors just donating the money to build the monuments. That's how we built a lot of this. A lot of people have succeeded in the United States of America, and they want to give back in the form of these lasting dedications to our country, which is great. And that includes the ballroom. So the president has been consistent throughout that the ballroom itself is being built using donor money. So what does the $1 billion have to do with it? What about the $1 billion? What is that about? Why do we have any taxpayer money headed even in the vicinity of the ballroom? Why is that occurring at all? Well, the answer to that question is super obvious. If you've been paying any attention at all to what the East Wing contains and what the president's working on. I told you last year when the ballroom project started, boy, this is a fascinating thing. This is the East Wing of the White House. You know that the East Wing is the location of the presidential bunker, right? The nerve center of the national security bunker for the president of the United States at the White House. That's where it is. This is not, I don't have access to classified information. Vince, how could you know that? Isn't that classified? No, it's not. It's a matter of public record. It's been there since the middle of the last century, but it was built a very long time ago. And one would assume, I've never been there, but one would assume it's a pretty antiquated place. In fact, when they knocked down the old East Wing, when that was being torn down during the demolition, do you remember the headlines at the time? There were headlines saying that, oh, the Treasury Department officials, all the employees at the Treasury Department, right next door to the White House, are being told not to take photographs of the demolition. Now, the media, being mentally challenged, interpreted this as President Trump trying to orchestrate a cover-up of the fact that he just removed the East Wing of the White House. That's why they thought that he's trying to cover it up. He doesn't want any pictures of his destruction. You people are so tragically stupid. The reason they didn't want photos, again, nobody told me this. This is not classified information. This is just little old Vince just using his little old brain, looking at what's going on in the news and knowing something about the fact that there's a bunker under the East Wing. Of course, they don't want photos of the demo because the giant hole in the ground includes a huge classified bunker for the president of the United States. So when they request $1 billion from taxpayers, it's not to build a fancy ballroom for fancy state dinners and fancy dancing. That part the president and his rich friends are paying for. The money is for the national security priorities of the United States. And if you don't believe me, believe the president. Here he is yesterday, asked about this by the media trying to turn it into a scandal, and he goes, this is for the military. This is for national security.
1: With another project, you have said that taxpayers could not pay for the ballroom at the White House. Why should taxpayers now be on the hook for $1 billion?
2: Well, they're not, because that's for many other projects. That's for projects having to do with safety in a certain section of the White House grounds.
0: A certain
2: that's
0: section.
2: Not all for the ballroom. And we're putting up $400 million to do the ballroom section of the ballroom. We are putting that up privately. I am doing it along with other patriots that love our country. But they want to do certain things militarily with respect to the ballroom, having nothing to do with us or having to do with the safety of the president. So having to do with a lot of things, but we are going to have a safe ballroom. It's under construction. It's ahead of schedule. It's right on budget. It would be $300 to $400 million that we're putting up, and a lot of that money will be going to safety also. But the House approved, or the Senate approved, I guess, or they're going or looking at approving. I don't know if it got approved yet, but they're talking about putting up a certain amount of money having to do with security at the White House and the East Wing.
0: Okay. Okay. Stick with me, kid. Look, here's the thing. I told you about this last year. You got the bunker there. That thing definitely needs to be made state of the art. They need to get it up to the highest possible level. All sorts of threats have changed since the middle of the last century. And the president's building this thing right now for the benefit, not of himself. In my Rumble chat, Craig just said this. This is a great point. It's not even for him. He will not be the beneficiary of the flat screens that you get to view as you're managing the world's affairs at the White House in the bunker. This is for future presidents. Jim, this is not even for him. It's for future presidents. And so they're requesting taxpayer dollars for whoever ends up occupying that Oval Office and that White House going into the future. It's not even for Trump. And yet, the left is trying to turn this into...

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13: Getting your heart broken can be really rough. It'll happen to most of us at some point in our lives. It's not just an emotional experience. It's a physical one, too. Often described as getting the wind knocked out of you, a knot in your stomach, trouble sleeping. I recently spoke about this with Dr. Yoram Yovil, a psychiatrist and neuroscientist. He was on my podcast, Chasing Life. Now, he told me heartbreak doesn't have to last forever. And while your inclination might be to withdraw, isolate, and shut down, it's often the opposite of what supports healing. One of the things that helps us the most is reconnecting to other people you love. And the reverse is also true, he said. If someone you care about is struggling, don't give up on them. You hold the power to comfort loved ones that are in deep physical or emotional distress. I'm Dr. Sanjay Gupta, helping you live a better life.
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14: News. I'm Dave Packer. An urgent response to the hantavirus outbreak on a cruise ship as the ship prepares to mourn the Canary Islands this weekend, with evacuations taking place in a cordoned off area. Dr. Michael Wadman, the medical director of the National Quarantine Unit.
15: All of these passengers will be monitored for symptoms. They're all well at this time and will be coming to us for monitoring. We have protocols in the quarantine unit that provide for safe care of these persons.
14: Three passengers have died in the outbreak and several others are sick. Democrats facing a blow to the midterm elections Friday. Virginia's Supreme Court striking down

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1: Montreal.
2: Hey, but now, there's still hope. There's still hope for me, man. If you have a five-year-old kid, maybe there's hope for me. Maybe I could pick up one of those beautiful honeys in Montreal. We've got all kinds of beautiful women up here.
1: And so does
2: New York, and so does St. Louis. And there's the problem. The problem is all these hockey player dudes and all these basketball dudes, they all love the women, man. What can I tell you? You know, it's all the talk show hosts
1: I know love the women too, so it's a occupational hazard.
2: Oh my God, there you go. Let's go. Unbelievable. At least there's no love. At least at McGraw, there's no love triangles that you're talking about in the WNBA, right? So
1: All right, Tony. Hey, Tony, I gotta go. I'm up against the break. Thanks.
2: Next,
1: baby. There you go, Tony. If that should prove without a shadow of a doubt that we do not screen phone calls. Liquid courage or a cold sober, we do not screen. Never have, never will. So if you want to call up, we love first-time callers, first-time home buyers, too, I guess. First-time callers, give us a call, 1-844-2-McGraw, 1-844.
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18: When it comes to the myriad reasons people don't get enough exercise, psychologist Diana Hill has heard them all. She's the author of a new book with a great title, I Know I Should Exercise, But. 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Hill herself uses time at her son's baseball game to walk around the field cheering him on instead of sitting on the sidelines. She also recommends setting up your space at home, at work, in the car to facilitate movement. So every night before I go to bed, I lay out my workout clothes next to my bathroom sink so they are waiting there for me as a good reminder. I'm Dr. Sanjay Gupta, helping you live a better life.
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21: News, I'm Dave Packard. Dozens of passengers on board the MV Hondius are preparing to moor at the Canary Islands this weekend before they're whisked away for quarantine after that hantavirus outbreak that was discovered on board. ABC's Maggie Rooley.
22: The U.S. State Department says it's in direct communication with Americans on board. A CDC team will meet them and escort them onto a charter flight heading to the National Quarantine Unit in Omaha, Nebraska. It's unclear how long they will stay. It's the same facility used to quarantine COVID patients in those early days of the outbreak.
21: Virginia's highest court Friday struck down the redistricting referendum that voters narrowly approved last month. Iran never delivered the response Friday that Secretary of State Marco Rubio said he expected regarding the one-page framework for a peace deal. A massive cyber attack targeting Canvas, the online platform used by thousands of universities, colleges, schools across the U.S., ransoming personal data of millions of students and teachers. This is ABC News.
23: Hey, I'm Chris Van Vliet. 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
24: That's where Never Give Up comes from. I wasn't Brock. I wasn't Roman. I wasn't Dwayne. I was last.
23: And the biggest names in pro wrestling. And

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6: We're Red Eye Radio. He is Eric Harding. I'm Gary McNamara. So when you look at it, really, when you look at the situation, I agree with Mark Halperin that the United States has as much time as they want strategically. Those 4 points are being maximized as to what the United States is doing, where, again, the problem is domestically with prices.
7: Right.
6: Republicans behind the scenes are screaming about prices. So this can't go on until November, just basically, well, we're just having the status quo and the negotiations still go on and gas prices remain, as I saw today in Texas, $4.39. That caught my attention. When I got in, prices are everything right now. Prices are not GDP. Prices are not capital investment. Prices are what people feel, every single day. And that's the challenge. That's the problem. Rasmussen, which is the most friendly Trump pollster, Trump now at his lowest numbers, tied for his lowest favorability rating as of yesterday.
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0: Dave Packer. An urgent response to the Hantavirus outbreak on a cruise ship as the ship prepares to mourn the Canary Islands this weekend, with evacuations taking place in a cordoned-off area. Dr. Michael Wadman, the medical director of the National Quarantine Unit.
1: All of these passengers will be monitored for symptoms. They're all well at this time and will be coming to us for monitoring. We have protocols in the quarantine unit that provide for safe care of these persons.
0: Three passengers have died in the outbreak and several others are sick. Democrats facing a blow to the midterm elections Friday. Virginia's Supreme Court striking down a new voter-approved congressional map that would have created four House seats that Democrats likely would have won. The Pentagon releasing a new batch of files on UFOs, the release part of a broader transparency effort involving the White House, the NSA, FBI, and U.S. intelligence agencies. Officials say the public can draw its own conclusions. This is ABC News.
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3: Bear Red Eye Radio, he is Eric Carly, and I'm Gary McNamara. 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
1: Another Democrat that's running. Why aren't any Democrats saying, look, let's not go this radical. There is another option who is a solid, loyal Democrat for decades who has run for Senate before. That's a much better choice than Mr. Plattner. Nobody's doing that.
2: Nope.
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2: Right.
1: None.
2: Right.
1: They want the Nazi.
2: They do. And they're making every excuse for him.
1: Yep.

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0: Dave Packer. An urgent response to the Hantavirus outbreak on a cruise ship as the ship prepares to mourn the Canary Islands this weekend, with evacuations taking place in a cordoned-off area. Dr. Michael Wadman, the medical director of the National Quarantine Unit.
1: All of these passengers will be monitored for symptoms. They're all well at this time and will be coming to us for monitoring. We have protocols in the quarantine unit that provide for safe care of these persons.
0: Three passengers have died in the outbreak and several others are sick. Democrats facing a blow to the midterm elections Friday. Virginia's Supreme Court striking down a new voter-approved congressional map that would have created four House seats that Democrats likely would have won. The Pentagon releasing a new batch of files on UFOs, the release part of a broader transparency effort involving the White House, the NSA, FBI, and U.S. intelligence agencies. Officials say the public can draw its own conclusions. This is ABC News.
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1: Hey, welcome back. Martha McCallum is here. And Martha, we first just trying to get a hold of what Axios is reporting. All I could see, it's one page, 14 points. Mm-hmm. And one thing would be zero enrichment for 15 years. Some say 12 to 15 years. I can't imagine the president saying any. I'm putting a threshold on it anyway. But let's say it's 15. Mm-hmm. And then they'll be able to.

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1: Hey, joining me now in studio, no stranger to America now, Jack Carr, number one New York Times bestselling author, former Navy SEAL and creator of The Terminalist. His new book is The Fourth Option. It is a novel, but based on everything that he knows. And by the way, just one of the best podcasts, most respected podcasts in the country. Jack, welcome.
2: Hey, thanks so much for having me on. This is awesome. Great to see you.
1: Great to see you.
2: Yeah. Great to hear about your new book coming out in a few months here.
1: Yeah, Uniting the States.
2: Nice.
1: I'm going to talk about that, but I also want to talk about your book. But first off, those 10 years that you

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1: Hi, Mr. President. Can you tell us what you think about the extracting the uranium from Iran?
2: Yeah, we're going to get it.
1: How will you get it, sir?
2: We're going to get it.
3: So that's the president yesterday at the Oval Office. It was a day for wives of the military, and Melania spoke to, and he was asked, because he's always talking, he was asked, what are you going to do about the 1,000 pounds of uranium that Iran has? He goes, we're going to get it. Jack Carr is with me now. His book's coming out next week, and it's called The Fourth Option, a novel, but Jack also fought in Iraq, and I wonder, we know about what they did with the EFPs, and we also know they killed over 600 Americans and wounded thousands, probably your friends. How do you feel about this operation?
4: Yeah. Well, now that we're in it, we have to. There's no choice but to win it, because what the enemy learned by watching us in Iraq and Afghanistan, 20 years in Afghanistan, decade plus in Iraq, I think there's a direct line between there and the situation we're in now globally, meaning direct line between that and the Russian invasion of Ukraine. Obviously, what China is learning, or what they did learn from Iraq and Afghanistan, was that America cannot use their military effectively and efficiently. So now we have this opportunity to prove that we can. After World War II, as you know, we essentially guaranteed trade routes around the world. We didn't keep the land that we fought for. We gave those back to the countries that we liberated in World War II. That burden fell on the taxpayer. It fell on the military, the Navy in particular, to keep those trade routes open. And it ushered in decades of the most prosperous time in the history of the world. So we did all that. Now we've kind of lost that deterrence. We've lost that deterrence because we've shown that we can't use our military effectively. Now we have that opportunity to do that. We did it in Venezuela. Now that we're in Iran, we have no choice but to win this thing.
3: What does it look like? What does a win look like for you, Jack Carr?
4: It meeting all those goals from the negotiations ahead of time. Of course, you have to have those. And then when we stepped into the military realm, those shifted a bit, because now you have to destroy a Navy, you have to destroy an Air Force, you have to keep the Strait of Hormuz open, you have to do in addition to those things that you're negotiating for at the outset. So all of those things have to be checked off. And then new leadership, obviously, in Iran that's going to work with us. And, you know, who knows what will happen with the Iranian people, but that's really not the goal, to liberate them. It's to get those negotiating points that we needed to get at the outset of this thing, to check those things off.
3: If I told you that I'm going to give Jack Carr the opportunity to kill the 80 top leaders in Iran and then see what we have, you probably think your odds are pretty good. You're going to be successful. That's what we did.
4: It's wild. It is wild what has been accomplished. Also, what the Israelis did, even not now.
3: The assassinations.
4: Even what they did, say, the spring, summer, into the fall of 2024. You can go back and look at some of those operations as well, which were essentially, even though they weren't training operations, they laid some of the groundwork for what they did now in Iran. So it's remarkable what these two militaries
3: are pulling
4: off.
3: So, Jack, do you think it's important for us to physically open up the strait and not end it in talks now? Are you okay
4: with
3: talks?
4: Yeah, you get to the negotiating table. That's what you want. You want to get to the negotiating table and not have to kill any more people. But you have to get what you set out.
3: To flip you out that robots in battle.
4: Yes.
3: Mean, Ukraine is getting Russian units to surrender to robots.
4: That's insane. I had not seen that yet. I've been in Vietnam for the last 10 days with 8 MACV-SOG veterans, taking them back there for the first time since the war. So I'm still on Saigon time. And people still call it Saigon, actually, which is pretty interesting. But the whole how the technology has evolved, I feel like I had good timing with my one of these wars in Iraq and Afghanistan, because drones and robots and all the rest of it. I'm glad I'm writing about that now. How about that?
3: But you got to continue to study and continue to put out great books that turn into great movies. So The Fourth Option, a novel. Jack Carr, New York Times bestselling author. This is certainly go number one again. Thanks so much, Jack. Great to see you.
4: Thanks for having me on.
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16: From ABC News, I'm Chuck Severson. A scary aborted takeoff for those aboard this jetliner in Denver last night's being investigated. No word who the person on the runway was or how they got there.
17: Frontier Flight 4345, bound for Los Angeles, was well into its takeoff roll when a frantic call came from the cockpit.
18: Caller, Frontier,
17: The plane had not yet left the ground.
18: We're stopping on the runway. We just hit somebody. We have an engine fire.
17: The audio from ATC.com, the unidentified person was sucked into one of the plane's two engines and killed instantly. The crew of the Airbus jetliner deployed the slides. All 231 people were evacuated with one minor injury. Jim Ryan, ABC News.
16: CDC alerting doctors and health departments around the U.S. to be aware of the potential for imported hantavirus cases from the outbreak on the Dutch cruise ship in the Atlantic. They consider the possibility unlikely. That cruise ship, on which three people died with 140 on board, includes some Americans. It's now headed for Spain's Canary Islands. ABC's Michelle Franzen.
19: The State Department says it is in contact with Americans on board. CDC personnel will then accompany them onto a charter flight to the National Quarantine Unit in Omaha, Nebraska. The facility was used during the early stages of the COVID outbreak.
16: So far, the Iran war ceasefire is holding a day after the U.S. military said it disabled two Iranian tankers trying to blow through the American blockade of Iran's ports. In the small, glitzy, rich Gulf island of Bahrain, the Ministry of Interior says it has arrested 41 people it alleges are part of a group affiliated with Iran's Revolutionary Guard. There were the usual big crowds and a speech by Putin, but what was missing today at the annual Victory Day parade in Moscow, commemorating the defeat of Nazi Germany in World War II? There were no tanks, missiles, and other heavy weapons. Russian officials cite additional security because of the threat of Iranian attacks. You're listening to ABC News.
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16: Guns could be sent through the mail under a new Trump administration proposal, making it a Second Amendment issue. Congress a century ago barred it unless the senders were licensed dealers. It was an anti-crime effort.
22: It seems like a bad idea if mail theft is out of control, which it is.
16: Frank Albergo, head of the National Postal Police Union. The move faces opposition from Democratic attorneys general in two dozen states. Warnings to stay safe during extreme heat with a chance of triple-digit temperatures in the West beginning tomorrow. Eddie Zamora, Red Cross volunteer in Central California.
0: People that work in agriculture, for instance, that work outdoors, athletes, students that are outside, and also older adults. Those are people that we can definitely check in on.
16: The Red Cross recommends limiting time outdoors and drinking a cup of water every 20 minutes in order to stay hydrated. A new year-long trial of drone delivery over the East River between New York and New Jersey is underway by the Port Authority. It aims to handle small packages, including medical devices, in a fraction of the time of ground delivery in the area.
1: If this is viable and if this is what the community understands to be valuable for the area, we could focus on other routes as well. So the goal certainly is to reduce the transit time for a package to make it as green as possible.
16: James Greenway, a remote pilot with the UK-based Skyports Drone Services, is helping run the trial. Chuck Sievertson, ABC News.
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25: Hi there. 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Adam, I'm so excited to get started today. We're going to be talking about five regrets at the end of someone's life. And you've been doing a little research on this.
26: Like normal, you get all existential, you know, because usually what I'm supposed to talk about is like the benefits of Roth IRA conversion, which, you know, I think I'm just bored, quite frankly, because I've done that math a million times. I've done that show 15 times. So the longer I do this, the more people that we get to help, the more I realize that this business that I'm in, it's psychological more so than X's and O's, dollars and cents. And oddly enough, the financial element of it, like what you invest in, you know, should you max out your 401k or should you, you know, use a life insurance loan strategy, which I don't like. Should you use Vanguard or should you use individual stocks with some market maven? You know, the financial instruments you utilize to get you to the promised land are less important than the mental framework that I believe you need to have in order to live an abundant retirement. And that's crazy to say out loud because I should kind of talk my book, right? My book is agnostic, right? Like, we're independent fiduciary financial advisors. So, like, literally, what we tell our advisors to do is, like, let people test drive our company and then kind of shine a light on our investment philosophy. But then that person just needs to determine if they want to hire us or not. And then once they hire us, they get to kind of mix and match and select the investment instruments that they feel are going to be best for them. We're not like leaning forward trying to get people to buy stuff. Now, prototypically, most people are like, okay, this seems all good. You guys got a great reputation, I think, and we want to work with you, and I want my money to grow. I want it to be safe. I want it to be liquid. Just do it for me. And, you know, the only way you can accomplish that is by layering and laddering different investment instruments. Like, it's commonsensical when you look at things very, like, 10,000-foot view, logically. It becomes apparent that one investment instrument doesn't cure all that ails you, right? Like, you put all your money in individual equities, great for growth, great for liquidity, but you don't have principal protection elements of that, right? If everyone runs for the exit at the same time, even a big boring dividend company could drop 20% in a bad month of trading. You put all your money in fixed instruments like CDs and bonds and annuities. Well, it's principal protected, so it gives you an element of safety there. You can layer and ladder them so you can get liquidity, but you're just giving up some growth, clearly. All right, and then there's things in the middle, market-linked CDs, fixed index annuities, I-bonds, where like you get some upside if inflation roars or if the market does well, but you have an element of principal protection. But what you give up with those is liquidity, right? So no investment instrument is going to scratch every itch you have. So naturally, the only way you can accomplish growth, safety, liquidity, tax sensitivity, fee sensitivity is by layering and laddering. And that's what we do on the investment front. Okay. Anyone could do that. I know financial advisors are like, well, I'm different than him because I'm an independent fiduciary, holistic financial plan. Just shut up. Shut up. Like, no one's buying that. I was getting with Michael Baer. He does all of our like speaking engagements the other day, and he does an awesome job. If you want to come to one of these things, just reach out to our office. And, you know, we had a guy who was all mad at us. He's like, I can't believe you feed people dinner and then talk to them for 45 minutes about your company. How dare you? That seems slimy. Like, for the same exact price as feeding 30 people steak, I could buy like an ad in a newspaper and wind up at the bottom of a gerbil cage. So, yeah, we do it all. Like, we do it all, y'all, in that we could do your taxes, we could do your estate planning, we could do your healthcare, we could do your investments. Like, that's the service offering. But as far as how we market the company, I mean, listen to my high-pitched Yankee voice on the radio right now. We're all over the radio. You can't turn an electronic appliance on at your house over the weekend in coastal South Carolina without hearing my voice. Like, the radio waves get, like, transmitted through the blender. So we do radio, we do live speaking engagements, we're all over the internet, we got the podcast, we do all this crap, because I'm of the thought, if we have a product or a service that is serving humanity, that's helping my neighbors up and down the street, why wouldn't I get on the highest mountaintop and scream from it that we do it all, y'all? We can help you with your investments, your taxes, and your estate planning all under one roof. So I think I led the show off pretty well with a pretty good Billy Mays. And then Here's the other thing. I wrote the first and only book ever penned about retiring in the great state of South Carolina. It's the only book about retiring in South Carolina. And we give the thing away for free. All you need to do is call my office up. 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All my friends in Georgia and North Carolina, I know my broadcast goes up there and Tennessee, throughout the whole nation, we have people who just like listen to this in other states, which blows my mind.
25: I know.
26: We got a book for you. My latest book is the one you're going to want to read. But I'm in the middle of like rejiggering the cover so it looks fancy. We're going back and forth with the designer and he's making like little iterations. Like, I don't like the way that Y looks. Which is torturous for me, right? Because like Claire is the person who makes me like appear less slovenly throughout humanity. and as well as the person who like decorates the office and makes sure the book cover doesn't look stupid. The one that I put together, the one that I approved, she was like, "That is the trashiest book cover I've ever seen in my entire life. Like, it looks like a kid's coloring book for Myrtle Beach or something." And I was like, "Well, it's kind of So, anyways, she stepped in, taking over that job. But anyways, that book's called "Spend Your Money, Y'all," and we'll get that in your hands. But the other book I wrote is called "The Power of a Planner: Politically Incorrect Guide to a Worry-Free Retirement." Did I ever tell you the story about how I'm going to tell you a quick story? Somewhere out there, there's a child who's in like, what is the program for the kids who are like really, really smart when they're in like elementary school?
25: Gifted.
26: Talented and gifted.
25: Yeah. Okay.
26: I was in the opposite of that. So I had this friend named, I won't say his name, but his name was Mike. I'm not going to say his last name.
25: Okay.
26: And anyways, we used to go to this special room. I was like third grade or something.
25: Yeah. So
26: I was like, getting up there in age. Like, it wasn't like a kindergarten thing.
25: Okay.
26: So we used to go to this special room where we would do like remedial, like put the square into the square hole and like remedial stuff like that. You know, now that I have four kids of my own, like probably my 4-year-old would be capable of doing it. But anyways, I would go to this room with Mike, and my parents told me, they said, "Oh, Adam, you're going to that room just to be like a support person for Mike."
25: For Mike.
26: Yeah, like you don't need the remedial special needs education room. You're there to help Mike get through it. Almost like I was like his horse stablemate. Luann, I brought it up in conversation with my parents.
25: Yeah.
26: Like 7 months ago or something.
25: Okay.
26: And I said, because they mentioned like his dad had passed away. I guess my parents' new job is just to tell me when all of my friends' parents are passing away.
25: Yeah, that kind of is. Yes, yes.
26: So he said his dad passed away. And I said, "Man, I remember I was like his buddy. Like I was like his learning buddy in that special needs class."
25: Oh, no.
26: How'd it work out for him? I know he was having some learning disabilities. And my mom goes, "Adam, the class was for you. You were the one with special needs. Like, you were the one who was unable to put the circle and the circle and the square."
25: You needed the extra work.
26: And I had like an outer body experience where I just like zoomed up and I was like, "Oh my God, my whole life is a lie." I started having some imposter syndrome. Well, anyways, you can do it too. You can write 3 books one day. You can build a big financial planning company where you do math every day if you're in the special needs class when you're in third grade.
25: That's right.
26: I'd like to see where all the talented and gifted kids are. They can't think their way out of a paper bag, you know?
25: Right.
26: They're contemplating, should I exit the paper bag or do I stay in here because it's dark and warm? I'm a man of action. All right. Get off my soapbox.
25: Super funny. Super funny story.
26: But the unpacking of it was even funnier because I was in front of my wife and like, you know, my wife knows all my flaws. Like she's bore witness to me. Like some people think I'm impressive, which is fun for me now. You know, I've had some success and, you know, I hold my shoulders a little higher. But my wife just sees right through it all. And he was there, and I was like, "Yeah, how's Michael doing?" I remember I used to be his buddy when he'd go to that special needs class, and like, I hope he's doing okay. You know, he wasn't very bright at a young age, and just sucker punched me with a truth bomb. So, anyways,
25: that's funny. My
26: wife's grandmother just celebrated her 103rd birthday.
25: Wow, 103! Oh my gosh!
26: And I'd be lying if we haven't said for the last 5 birthdays, this might be grandma's last birthday.
25: Yeah.
26: This might be. This woman's going to outlive me.
25: She probably
26: will. I'm telling
25: you. Yeah.
26: There is. I've never seen her even get worked up a little bit. Like, it's just. And I think that's the key to longevity. Like, don't sweat the small stuff. It's all small stuff. Like, she just gets upset if she's late for lunch or something. Like, and it's like the politics doesn't bug her. The culture wars don't bother her. Like, zany liberals don't get under her skin. Like, she just laughs and moves on and shuffles along. And I'm telling you, she's going to live forever. But it got me thinking. It got me thinking, because remember I said this business is more psychological than it is mathematical.
25: Yes.
26: It's more about the mental framework and mindset than it is about the X's and O's and the financial instruments that you utilize. So I started thinking, what are the top five regrets that people have while they lay in their deathbed? And I know this is morbid. I'm sorry. And some of you could probably just like start pulling at strings and come up with them. But Luann, three out of the five are directly correlated to what I do on a day-by-day basis. Three out of the five regrets of people laying in their deathbed are correlated to retirement planning. Shall I go through them?
25: Please.
26: Living someone else's life instead of their own. That's financial in nature. Like, my dad wanted me to be a doctor, and I didn't want to be a doctor, so I wanted to be a doctor, so I got the doctor paycheck, and here I am a doctor, and I'm miserable. Or accountant, or whatever. Or, you know, I now live on Daniel Island, so I got to keep the job where I fly to New York and get lots of money, even though my family doesn't need a house like this. We don't need to live on Daniel Island. I don't need to be grinding like this. But now that they're in it, my wife likes it. I got to keep up with the Joneses. I got to live like the Smiths to keep up with the Joneses. Living someone else's life instead of their own. I think you cure that by doing mathematics, looking at your money, seeing what's possible, getting a sensible sounding board to bounce things off of. Not someone who says, oh, this pisses me off. I'm going to get distracted. Here I go. When people go, you're not one of my big clients. Luann, these words have been uttered to me throughout the course of my journey upwards, right? And it sounds arrogant for me to say, but like literally any success I've had in life has been on account of me punching these people in the face. I had an accountant once who goes, you're not one of my big clients. But if you were like this guy, that guy calls me up and is like, hey, what are you doing, Adam? I want to be like you now. I've had people who did a construction job. Well, you're not one of our big clients. I hear clients come in, prospective clients come in. They go, yeah, I'm just one of his small fish. You know, I'm not one of his big clients. Do not accept that and tolerate that behavior. There are people who walk amongst us who find their confidence in life putting other people down by calling other people small fish, not one of their big clients. It is despicable behavior. As adults, we should lash out at it. We should never, ever, ever accept when people treat us that way. In fact, if you're in a relationship like that, put your walking shoes on. Go find someone who's going to honor you, treat you with respect, treat your money or project or job no different than the job that's 10 times larger. There, made peace with that. Number two, working too much at the expense of life. Number one is living someone else's life instead of your own. Number two is working too much at the expense of life. I can tell you a way you can stop working. By retiring. The definition of stopping work. Retiring. Not expressing feelings, honestly. You can see I'm pretty good at it, but I have no business giving you advice on how to express your feelings. I just walk around apologizing, I feel like, for expressing my feelings too often. Number four, letting relationships fade. Once again, something I have no business giving you advice on. For me, the optimal time to hold a grudge is two generations. I promise you, if you do me dirty in my life, I will hate your grandkids. I'll find a way to get back at them even in a weird way. And that is not healthy, and that is not Christian of me, but I know myself. I'm a grudge holder. Luann, you? Are you a grudge holder?
25: No, I don't. I try not to be. I try to give them grace. It's hard.
26: I'm going to call someone out because they're a public figure. And I'm going to say this because it's a badge of honor for them. So my kid's playing baseball, and he's playing against there's a gentleman by the name of Chris Singleton. And Chris is now like a public speaker, I hear. Actually played professional baseball. His kid's super athletic too. And I'm sorry, Chris, if you're listening to this and I'm calling you out, but I approached him because he alone is the reason I go to church. He alone is the reason I am a Bible thumping Christian. And his mother was one of the victims of the Emmanuel AME shootings. Right. And at that time, I think that was, gosh, 10, 15 years ago. I don't know how long ago it was at this point. But he was a much younger man. And he was one of the first people to stand behind a podium with the entire nation's eyes on him. And this happened right after all of the race riots in St. Louis, I believe it was. And the nation, if y'all remember, Charlestonians, was on the edge of their seats just waiting for more racial tension. They were on the edge of their seats waiting for Charleston to get pulled apart. And what better city to pull apart than like the largest slave trading hub in American history, right? Like Charleston is where all the slaves came in. And it's part of this city's history. If you do a tour, a horse-driven tour of Charleston, like they're going to talk about slavery. We don't hide from our history in this city, which quite frankly, I think it makes race relations better instead of like pretending it didn't happen or, you know, white people walking around with their head like hung because we did something wrong, even though like we had no relation to any of it. So anyways, Chris's mother gets shot down in cold blood by a racist piece of crap. And they put a microphone in front of him and they said, you know, what do you have to say to the killer? And he said, I forgive him.
3: Wow.
26: I forgive him. And I just saying that out loud gives me the chills. It gives me the chills. And Claire and I lived a stone's throw away from that church. We walked by it every single day. And we would walk by that church and hear people like singing. We would hear people like black, white, holding hands. We had the Unity Bridge across the Ravenel Bridge. Just saying that gives me the chill. So I saw him at a baseball game. I said, hey, dude, I don't want to be like a fanboy here, but you alone are the reason I went to church. Because I said to myself, my wife grew up in the Bible Belt. And my wife, and I said, what is that? Like, what is that? What is that? And she said, that's grace. That's called grace. That's what us Bible thumpers call grace. And I said, I want some of that grace because I'm like, I get angry at the drop of a hat. I don't have any grace. If someone were to take my mother from me, I would pick up arms myself. Like, that's just, I have no governor. What is that? How could he have, how could he find like the ability to forgive like that? And she said, that's grace. So we started going to church. I didn't know what I was doing. And, you know, and then I started singing like from the old hymnals, for thou art the, and then we found our current church home, which we're over at Seacoast. And, you know, shout out to Chris Singleton, man. And I am one of thousands. I know for certain I am one of thousands. So, that man is going to be fast tracked into heaven for the ministry work he did, and he didn't even know it. I told him, I said, dude, you're the whole reason I go to church. And he's like, what? Me? Why? He didn't even know why. And then our kids started bothering us, so we didn't even get to talk really. But I hold grudges. I wish I was more like him. But letting relationships fade is number four on the list. Number five on the list is not allowing yourself to be happier. Now, some of this stuff like is kind of like foo-foo. What do you want me to balance on my head, Adam, and figure out how to be happier? No, like, for y'all engineer-minded people, a lot of this is mathematical in nature. Because engineers, I find, are typically good at accumulating wealth, right? Because they're very logical, black and white, don't spend money they don't have. They understand the laws of compounding interest. But what serves engineers well throughout their working and accumulation existence becomes the bane of their existence when it comes time to put their two-week notice in. When it comes time to reflect on their life in their deathbed, your deathbed, you engineers are going to go, oh, crap. I behave like a damn engineer my whole life. Why didn't I let my hair down a little bit? Why didn't I grow my hair out a little bit? So let's unpack all of these on today's show. Living someone else's life, working too much, not expressing your true, honest feelings, letting relationships fade, and not allowing yourself to be happier. Those are the five. And this was a study done in hospice.
25: Wow.
26: Where they literally spoke to countless numbers of people. Cornell, I guess. The work from Thomas Gilvich of Cornell. Basically, the long and short of it, people tend to regret inaction more than action. So people regret dragging their feet. People regret playing it safe. People regret not buying the boat, not buying the townhouse near the grandkids, not putting the 2-week notice in, not renovating the backyard so you could host better parties, not being generous with the children, churches, and charities. People regret that. Now, many a blunder has been made with frivolous spending. BOAT is an acronym for break out another 1,000. I get it. The two happiest days for a bone odor is the day they buy it and the day they sell it.
25: Yep.
26: I've heard it all, y'all.
25: Yeah.
26: I've heard it all, y'all. Some of this stuff is just kind of like you say it to fit in. Like my kid plays travel baseball right now. And all the parents are like, oh, travel baseball. There's a lot of travel. I gave up my weekends. Luann, I freaking love it.
25: I love it. Yeah, I did.
26: I love seeing my kid make a hit.
25: Yes.
26: You know, so boating is the same thing. Mm-hmm. It's like, oh, break out another 1,000. I got to get it winterized. Da, da, da, da, da. Show me the pictures of you and your family on that boat.
25: Oh, I know. Best.
26: Show me those pictures. When you lay in your deathbed, you're not going to be like, well, BOAT's an acronym for break out another 1,000. No. So glad I had that boat. So glad I bought that beach house. Mm-hmm. So glad I threw caution to the wind. Because if there's anything I've learned in life, and I don't think

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1: The boat. You can throw caution to the wind and retire sooner, or spend more, or go on a crazy trip to Italy. We do our thing right. Three out of these five disappear, living someone else's life instead of your own. Oh, you want to pursue your own personal passions? Well, chances are you're not going to be able to do that if you're punching a time clock. Chances are you're not going to be able to do that if you're looking at your 401k and I got to get another $100,000 in there before I can retire. If I don't have $1.2 million, I can't retire. You're living someone else's life? Do some math. Are you working too much at the expense of your life? Well, easy peasy. Do some math. Determine if you could put your 2 weeks' notice in. Retire. Pursue things that bring you joy. Not expressing your feelings, honestly? I don't know. Is there a drug you could take that just... Remember the movie Liar Liar with Jim Carrey?
2: Yes.
1: Why are we creating drugs where, like, junkies, like, bend themselves into a V and just poop their pants?
2: Super weird. Super weird.
1: What I don't understand is, like, why are y'all, like, that doesn't look like you're having any fun. Like, you're not even dancing or anything. Like, weird. You're crapping your pants in a V on the floor of a dirty street corner. Why aren't we creating drugs that just make us, like, brutally honest, where we walk around telling people how we truly feel?
2: The truth serum.
1: Exactly. If the Chinese were importing that, I'd be like, okay, well, this is kind of fun. Like, you know, or, like, just making us dance frantically and giggle. Like, no, I want to get high and crap my pants on the corner and, you know, steal things from people in order to get my next high. God, what a scourge. You know, is that the right way to say that?
2: That's a good word. I like that.
1: And you and I aren't good with words either.
2: Well,
1: so when,
2: you are. When, I'm not.
1: Look, Luann, when one of us marches out a new word, like,
2: it's
1: we got to applaud that, you know?
2: Now,
1: like,
2: Adam, you know, it's you.
1: I'm going to get you for Christmas. I'm going to get you a word calendar where they teach you a new word.
2: That's
1: what
2: I need. I'll tell you, they stopped teaching us new words in high school.
1: Well, they what happens is high school kids create their own words, right?
2: Well, true, like, yes.
1: So everything's sussy now and, like, mid and that's fire and you see these looks maxers. That's an interesting whole thing too, you know, where you're like looks maxing and Chad mogging and I'm not even gonna go into that. Like, I'm missing my target audience right now. Letting relationships fade. Well, you know, I could probably spin that into retirement. You know, if you had more time and money, you could probably be a better friend or be a better relative because you'd go visit people. I got kind of I don't know. I'm in a season of life where I'm like, friends sometimes just let me down and annoy me. So I don't got any margin in my life to, like, dedicate it to friends. I got too many kids and I love my wife too much, you know?
2: Mm-hmm.
1: Don't take my advice. That's awful advice. Be a loner. Don't have any friends. Friends let you down.
2: You surely hang out, though, with other couples who have kids, right? They're your friends.
1: Yeah, I'm there, but I'm not really there. It's just a shell of myself. You know, I just, my soul is elsewhere, but my meat puppet suit is there hanging out. Not allowing yourself to be happier. I mean, as you can tell from me, guys, like, I'm happy as can be. Fear, routine, negativity. All right. I got to take a break. 30 minutes. Holy, look at me go.
2: Look at that.
1: Look at me go. Mm-hmm. Y'all, come plan with my company. I built a financial planning company that prototypically only really, really, really, really, really wealthy people get to plug into because we have what's called a family office. 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
5: All right, we're back. 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It's amazing how I can be in the store and get like a zillion questions nonstop from many different people.
6: But and then on Saturday,
5: when we're here to answer questions,
6: we've taken time out of our day. Lillian has been kind enough to come in and work our boards and
5: all the
6: answer
5: way from
6: the phone. All the way from Somerville, wearing a little Orioles hat.
5: As always.
6: As always.
5: Yeah, but, yeah, so if you want to call, we can have a nice long conversation and until we get interrupted with, not interrupted, but... sitting on the edge of our seat for the David Tees.
6: Johnson City, Tennessee.
5: That's pretty cool. But yeah, I guess I got to mention it because I got in my car the other day and I load up stuff in my car and out of my car every day. So I get how they get in there, but it's always amazing that they're in there. Had a dang mosquito, full-fledged mosquito in my car the other day.
6: Really?
5: So, we had those real high tides, and it wasn't even a full moon. It ended up being the full moon, what they call the flower moon, because it's time to plant your flowers. But it's weird, because that moon, even though it was a full moon, it wasn't that big of a moon. I guess it's real far away or something.
6: Teeny tiny, yeah.
5: Yeah, it was a tiny full moon.
6: Was this a marsh mosquito that was in your car?
5: I mean, I didn't bother to identify.
6: One of those big ones?
5: It was, yeah, I mean, I would say it was 80s out of Pictus or whatever. Yeah.
6: Okay.
5: But, yeah, it's, it was, you know, it's a mosquito. In the high tides with the, rains or whatever. I mean, the high tides bring in, you know, it fills up those little pockets that are out there that are pluff bud and holds that moisture. And then all of a sudden you get the.
6: Doesn't take long for them to have
5: mosquitoes,
6: babies.
5: Have babies. It's been cool. And we had, man, it was so dry and windy. We hadn't had mosquitoes really yet.
6: Or flies.
5: Early on we had mosquitoes because, one of the soccer facilities I work with, had to get a bunch of stuff for them. But, anyway, they're going to come out with this rain and warms up a little bit. They'll be out. So,
6: any standing water.
5: Yeah.
6: Doesn't matter. How small?
5: Let's go to Chris. We can come back to the mosquito venture through your yard and see how you can culturally prevent mosquitoes and then kill them if you want to. Chris, how you doing? Thanks for calling the Garden Clinic.
7: Good morning, and thank you for taking my call.
5: Sure. That's why we're here. We are here to take calls.
6: That's right, Chris.
5: 843-556.
7: I'm listening, and you don't have people calling. So, yeah, here I am. I'm going to call. I have a camellia that I have some concerns about. It might have a nutritional deficiency. And I'm not sure what types of supplements I should be putting around the base of the tree or to ensure its health.
5: Soil test. Always soil test.
7: Soil test? Yeah, I could do that. A little hard sometimes to get to get there to do that type of test, but I can work on that.
5: Well, that
7: like every how many plucks in the ground should I do to provide a sample?
5: Soil test, you know, I always like to go to 10 different areas. If you're doing around a camellia or something, a shrub, in the shrub beds, you want to go 6 inches down. So you go about 10 different areas, mix all that so you have a composite in case like a dog lifted his leg by your camellia or a squirrel peed in the area or whatever, right. You'll have like a
7: iron nitrates.
5: You'll have a composite, so it's not, because like our lab, if you use our lab, it's sensitive enough where you could take soil test one place and 5 feet away take it another test and it'd be a little bit different. So you want a composite and go 6 inches deep, and if you're doing turf you want to go just 3 inches deep. And the big thing is think about a piece of PVC going into the ground. You want as much of the top inch as you have of the bottom 5 inches or whatever for a shrub, because a lot of people go in with like a trowel shovel, but they kind of dig like a pie shape. So you're getting a lot more of the top inch and a lot less of the bottom five inches.
6: Especially on a shrub.
7: Okay.
5: Yeah. Yeah.
7: Okay. So, yeah, just mix about like 6 or 8 little plugs and let it dry out and then just put that into like a small bag and I can bring it to
5: Ziploc sandwich.
6: Yeah, they only need a cup now. After you mix it all up, you don't have to take the whole bucket in.
5: Yeah, just like, okay.
7: Well, no. I mean, it's a small sample of it. Just dried up.
5: Yeah, like a 6-inch, a sandwich bag. Just bring like a sandwich bag in. But it's better to bring a little extra soil because you don't want to be that person that we say, go back home. Get some more. Because that's, as a matter of fact, again, I was in Mount Pleasant and somebody bought in a soil test and it was like, I mean, if you put your thumb and forefinger together, it was about that much soil. And I was like, I realize you paid a lot for your property.
6: But, I want to give it away.
5: It's a very valuable piece of land you own, but you need to be a little more liberal for our lab to test it.
7: Yeah. Love it. Love it.
6: The higher the sample, the better the outcome. Yeah. So,
7: there you go.
6: Old statistics.
7: More plugs, let it dry up and stir it together.
6: Mix it up. Yep.
7: I appreciate that. Yes. Yeah, I had a friend that was going to go over and take a look at it. He just hasn't been able to make it there yet. I'm trying to be proactive.
6: It's just like going to the doctor, Chris. You know, you go into the doctor, you say, I don't feel well. So, what's he going to do? He's going to do some tests, right? He's going to ask you a bunch of questions. He's not going to just automatically, okay, here, take this and get out the door. Though nowadays, with our medicine, who knows? But, he's got to diagnose it.
5: No, they're going to test you. I mean, doctors, they still test.
6: They got to diagnose it and come up, with a reasonable idea.
5: Yeah, and I don't know if your friend would take the soil test for you or not, but
7: I don't know.
5: He probably figures that's something you could do when you come to town. So Johnson City, this is Indiana calling. So,
6: right.
5: Carmel, Indiana.
6: Well, you could drop it in the mail.
5: Yeah, they probably have
7: a drop box in front of Possum's, right?
5: And Possum's a good place to take soil tests. We got a really
6: you probably
5: really
6: have an extension
5: lab.
6: Agent right there in Indiana.
5: Yeah, but his soil's down here, I think.
6: Oh, his soil's the dirt's here.
5: Right, I think about recognizable.
6: Okay, slumlord.
5: Hey, man,
6: slumlord Chris.
7: Listen, I appreciate you guys, and what's that number again? 843-556-1250, right?
5: Yeah, that's it. You know it.
7: There you go. Got to promote. Got to promote people.
5: All right.
7: You guys are great. Love you all.
5: Appreciate it.
6: Thanks, Chris.
7: Take care.
5: See, he's trying to butter me up to go by there. Yeah. I'm going to tell him the same thing.
6: Maybe a friend to go by there.
5: You got to take that soul test.
7: Hang up.
5: All right. Take care, Chris. Have a good one.
7: Take care now.
5: Bye-bye. Phew, get busted a long distance on the radio. But I don't feel bad.
6: As soon as I heard that voice,
5: I told him right away. I told him the first thing when he called me, I said, you need to take a soul test. And he was in town when I told him that, so I don't feel bad.
6: Yeah, I mean, you're just shooting from the hip otherwise.
5: Yeah.
6: You're just guessing.
5: Yeah, you can't guess.
6: Not with the human body, not with plants, trees and shrubs.
5: You know, if something...
6: Or grass.
5: Something happens to you and you fall or something like that, the nurse in the emergency room is not going to tell you, you need to do this kind of PT. They're going to wait for the orthopedic person to come in and say, okay, your bone's broken, you need to do this, this, and this. They're not just going to say.
6: I had a customer, they were putting in new cable, and they stretched it across her driveway.
5: Who?
6: And they obviously hadn't come back to bury it yet. It had only been there like 2 days.
5: Sounds like a loss.
6: And she was taking her recycle out.
5: Uh-oh.
6: Yeah, tripped and shattered all the bones in her upper arm.
5: Wow.
6: Yeah.
5: That hurts.
6: You know what? It was buried the next day. I mean, they had to bore under the driveway.
5: Right.
6: To get
5: but
6: it
5: they
6: under
5: have equipment to do that.
6: Oh, yeah.
5: It's amazing. In my neighborhood, they put, like, lights in instead of lights and they ran electricity underneath the ground instead of having telephone poles or whatever, mm-hmm. or poles in the ground, power poles or whatever. And man, you know those boring machines. It's just like those irrigation. They have irrigation now where you can go
6: under.
5: You can't even tell nobody. You can't even tell anybody was ever in the yard.
6: I had a friend that was a contractor. He exclusively did SC&G stuff.
5: Yeah,
6: and he could bore up to a quarter of a mile.
5: Wow,
6: underground.
5: That's a long way.
6: That's a long way. I can do like 15 feet.
5: Oh, do you have a boring machine to do 15 feet?
6: Not a machine. I have a bit.
5: Yeah.
6: And then you put it on a piece of 3/4 galvanized pipe.
5: Okay.
6: And then I have this special swivel head that you hook up with water. And it has an on-off,
5: Kind of like something you can make a well with.
6: And exactly.
5: Yeah.
6: And then you put a 3/4.
5: With the permit, of course.
6: You put a 3/4 inch drill on it. And it does a pretty good job. You get it through, and then you stop, and you hook a string on it, and pull whatever pull it back and pull the string into the borehole.
5: Huh. Yeah. I didn't know if that was Jose or somebody else.
6: You had. No, that's
5: the
6: me.
5: Bore.
6: No. I call those guys that are doing the cable, when you see them digging the piles, we call those mole men.
5: There you go. Good call.
6: Yeah.
5: Good call. 843-556-1250. Coming back with David Tease, Clean Cut Lawn Maintenance Incorporated's report from the field. 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
5: All right, we're back. 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That is Mr. David T's Clean Cut Lawn Maintenance Incorporated. 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And again, that's Lillian Garcia from WTMA. And as we've been all sitting by our seats waiting for the David T.
6: Breathlessly. I won't give you big words today. No mellifluous or anything.
5: All right, let's
6: golden,
5: hear it.
6: Dulcet tones.
5: Getting short on time. Let's
6: see. I'm aware of that.
5: All right, what you got?
6: Okay, so the fire ants is one thing, so we already touched on that.
5: Okay.
6: A rant that I went on 2 weeks ago. Mulch on the trees and shrubs.
5: Yes.
6: Pull it back.
5: Yes.
6: Pull it back. I saw a bunch of it this week on new mulch jobs.
5: A lot of people are mulching right now.
6: Exactly, and pine straw and pine strawing.
5: Yep.
6: And they're a foot up trunks.
5: Yeah.
6: And that's just not right.
5: That's not right.
6: Not right.
5: No.
6: So what's my third thing? Okay, I don't know if this is appropriate.
5: Okay, we better leave it off then.
6: No, it's about customers not paying.
5: Oh, okay.
6: Okay, you're very familiar with this problem.
5: Okay.
6: I'm very familiar with this problem. And I had a customer that was just not happy with the job we did. And I says, okay, how can I make it right? Well, you can't. I go, okay, so you're not giving me the option to make it right. No, I think you scammed me.
5: Who?
6: And I have never been called a scammer in my life.
5: Uh-huh.
6: And it upset me. Okay. I didn't let it show. So I was done talking to this person. So the husband came out. And I said, well, you know.
5: The dirty laundry's getting put on with the clothespins.
6: No names, no locations. Husband comes out, and I said, you know, sir, your wife's not happy with us, with our service. She thinks I'm scamming you. I'm charging you the same price I charge little old ladies on Social Security and pensions. Not a single one of them has ever complained about my prices. What is the deal? And I'm not going to say these people are well off, but they're very well off. Okay, that's fine. That's fine. So I said, you know, you've had 5 landscapers in the past 12 months. Because I do the properties on both sides of his house. So I'm very much aware of who's there.
5: Okay.
6: And all of them are gone. Then your wife hired me. It may not be me. Oh, he didn't want to hear that. Sometimes you got to say.
5: I don't think this is helping the general public out
6: sometimes
5: there.
6: Sometimes you
5: got to
6: tell them the truth. No. I mean, you know. So I just said, I shook his hand. I said, let's just part ways.
5: Enough. You don't owe me for the job. Or you do owe me.
6: Oh, they owe me a lot of money, but I'm never going to get it.
5: Right.
6: You know, so I'll just wash that under the bridge.
5: There you go.
6: Every landscaper, I don't care who, every business owner goes through this.
5: Yeah.
6: And how you deal with it, you know, shake hands, just part ways.
5: Okay.
6: That's the bottom line.
5: That's the bottom line.
6: You thought David I was going to get off the gun or, you know, the mace or, you know.
5: So any openings over there at the clean cut?
6: I have one. We have filled up. One West Ashley.
5: Is that what said property that you just...
6: 843-870-0763. 843-870-0763.
5: And that's how you get in touch with Mr.
6: Leave
5: David
6: me a
5: T's.
6: Text. Is best.
5: And I would say most of your customers that I know have had you for 30 plus years, and their children have you, and their grandchildren
6: and
5: are
6: their grandchildren
5: to have you.
6: And their nieces and nephews, and
5: this
6: you know,
5: a
6: so
5: one off thing. The lady had five, but anyway,
6: it happens.
5: You know, one thing I started to mention about, you know, culturally walk around your house. We did have a little rain. Make sure you don't have like tarps on your boat or on your firewood that are holding water.
6: 5-gallon bucket turned upside down. That little lip catches water.
5: You have the, if you have pots and you have like a saucer underneath the pot, that can catch water. You have kids' toys out in the yard. Those can catch water. You have a bird feeder. Make sure you change the water every day or a bird bath. You know, a lot of things. Just walk around and look for anything that collects water. I guess, as they say, you could throw a bottle cap off of water into the yard and it could collect enough water to make some mosquitoes happen.
6: They can breed in that water.
5: Yes. Fleas, big time. In my neighborhood, we have foxes. The foxes have fleas. They bring fleas into the yard and then people's dog gets fleas and just not a good thing. And I was funny because I was in Mount Pleasant store and a lady, their neighborhood has foxes as well. And she was buying some flea stuffer or foxes, which will also get mosquitoes. It's called Mosquito Pro, rear wide spectrum label, which is very good. It's got a couple of growth regulators, and I think you used it at House on Isle of Palms or something.
6: I stole you. I'm getting ready to use it again because they're going away.
5: Yeah. So, yep. Mosquito Pro will get a lot of those unwanted mosquitoes. It'll get chinch bugs. It gets mole crickets.
6: Army worms.
5: Yeah,
6: it does a good job on army worms because this property historically has had a huge problem with army worms.
5: Because it's got that Bermuda they like, I guess, right?
6: No, different, same family, different house.
5: Okay. Say again, Mr. David Tease does the whole family. If you get Mr. Tease, the whole family's got them. Anyway,
6: that's right. You're in the family now.
5: You can listen to a replay of the show tomorrow from 11 to 12. And, Lillian, can you give us real quick on the way they can listen to it? Sorry to get you off guard there.
14: Sorry, I wasn't expecting
6: she
14: to be
6: on. She was typing away there.
5: she was typing?
14: No, I'm looking at the time. But yeah, so you can, of course, listen to us on 1250 AM. Also, 96.9 H2 if you have HD radio on the FM side. 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
5: All right, thank you. And again, that's Mr. David Tease, Clean Cut Lawn Maintenance Incorporated. I'm Bill Lamson Scribner from Possums. Got a lot going on. It's springtime, so a lot of people are getting that first fertilizer out and getting their yard to green up.
6: It's about time.
5: Yeah, get the rain and we'll be in good shape. Using that wetting agent will help you with what rain we get. It'll help your water go a lot further and you'll like it. It'll save you money. It'll save you fungus problems. And using that cotton burr and Seahum will save you some fungus problems, potentially. Anyway, this is The Big Talker. It's WTMA.
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16: From ABC News, I'm Chuck Severson. More info's come out on the aborted takeoff last night in Denver due to a Frontier Airlines jet hitting and killing a person on the runway.
17: South Frontier 4345, we're stopping on the runway. We just hit somebody. We have an engine fire.
16: The tower radios from ATC.com. All aboard were evacuated. The Airport and Transportation Secretary Sean Duffy say the person on the runway had jumped an airport security fence 2 minutes before being hit by the plane. No word who it was. Preliminary reports say 12 people were hurt, with 5 taken to the hospital. An alert's going out to doctors and health departments around the U.S. from the CDC to be aware of the potential for imported hantavirus cases from the outbreak on the cruise ship in the Atlantic. They consider it unlikely. ABC's Michelle Franzen.
18: The cruise ship linked to a deadly hantavirus outbreak with 140 people on board, including 17 Americans, is now headed for Tenerife Port in Spain's Canary Islands. At the port, tensions are rising, workers protesting over fears the virus could spread.
16: Americans aboard would be flown to a quarantine unit in Omaha. President Trump has said a response was supposed to come last night from Iran about resuming peace talks, but as of now, nothing. Iran's foreign ministry now saying that they're not bound by America's deadlines. Yesterday, American forces opened fire on 2 Iranian oil tankers. ABC News senior White House correspondent Selena Wang.
19: Iran is calling those strikes a reckless military adventure. The war is now in its 10th week, and President Trump is pushing for progress before he leaves for Beijing in just a few days, early next week.
16: A change at the annual Victory Day parade in Moscow today, commemorating the defeat of Nazi Germany in World War II. The parade did not feature tanks, missiles, and other heavy weapons. Russian officials cite the threat of Ukrainian attacks. 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
16: The Trump administration proposal would try to get a century-old law repealed that barred mailing firearms unless senders were licensed dealers. It was an anti-crime effort. Frank Abergo, head of the National Postal Police Union.
21: There's no reason to think that these parcels will be stolen. I mean, mail theft right now is out of control, and something needs to be done.
16: The administration cites the Second Amendment. Democratic state attorneys general are opposed to the plan. With a chance of 100-degree-plus temperatures in the West beginning tomorrow, tips on how to keep safe during extreme heat from Luca Lorenzi of the Red Cross in Central California.
22: Additionally, it's important to be checking your urine color. This is also another important indicator of dehydration. If you have darker urine, that is a sign that you should probably be intaking more water.
16: Also recommends limiting time outdoors and drinking a cup of water every 20 minutes to stay hydrated. Thousands of students worldwide have now regained access to the online learning system Canvas after a cyber attack demanding ransom suddenly shut them out Thursday.
23: Hacker groups as a rule, as a whole, are basically companies like ours. You know, we have team members, we have promotions, we have positions, we have days where we do recruiting, and we have outings and things like that.
16: Caleb Jacob, head of the cybersecurity firm Eagle Network Solutions. Schools targeted included Harvard, Columbia, and the U of New Hampshire. Chuck Sievertson, ABC News.
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31: Hi there. 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Adam, I'm so excited to get started today. We're going to be talking about five regrets at the end of someone's life. And you've been doing a little research on this.
32: Like normal, you get all existential, you know, because usually what I'm supposed to talk about is like the benefits of Roth IRA conversion, which, you know, I think I'm just bored, quite frankly, because I've done that math a million times. I've done that show 15 times. So the longer I do this, the more people that we get to help, the more I realize that this business that I'm in, it's psychological more so than X's and O's, dollars and cents. And oddly enough, the financial element of it, like what you invest in, you know, should you max out your 401k or should you, you know, use a life insurance loan strategy, which I don't like. Should you use Vanguard or should you use individual stocks with some market maven? You know, the financial instruments you utilize to get you to the promised land are less important than the mental framework that I believe you need to have in order to live an abundant retirement. And that's crazy to say out loud because I should kind of talk my book, right? My book is agnostic, right? Like we're independent fiduciary financial advisors. So like literally what we tell our advisors to do is like let people test drive our company and then kind of shine a light on our investment philosophy. But then that person just needs to determine if they want to hire us or not. And then once they hire us, they get to kind of mix and match and select the investment instruments that they feel are going to be best for them. We're not like leaning forward trying to get people to buy stuff. Now, prototypically, most people are like, okay, this seems all good. You guys got a great reputation, I think, and we want to work with you, and I want my money to grow. I want it to be safe. I want it to be liquid. Just do it for me. And, you know, the only way you can accomplish that is by layering and laddering different investment instruments. Like, it's commonsensical when you look at things very, like, 10,000-foot view, logically. It becomes apparent that one investment instrument doesn't cure all that ails you, right? Like, you put all your money in individual equities, great for growth, great for liquidity, but you don't have principal protection elements of that, right? If everyone runs for the exit at the same time, even a big boring dividend company could drop 20% in a bad month of trading. You put all your money in fixed instruments like CDs and bonds and annuities. Well, it's principal protected, so it gives you an element of safety there. You can layer and ladder them so you can get liquidity, but you're just giving up some growth, clearly. All right, and then there's things in the middle, market-linked CDs, fixed index annuities, I-bonds, where like you get some upside if inflation roars or if the market does well, but you have an element of principal protection. But what you give up with those is liquidity, right? So no investment instrument is going to scratch every itch you have. So naturally, the only way you can accomplish growth, safety, liquidity, tax sensitivity, fee sensitivity is by layering and laddering. And that's what we do on the investment front. Okay. Anyone could do that. I know financial advisors are like, well, I'm different than him because I'm an independent fiduciary, holistic financial plan. Just shut up. Shut up. Like no one's buying that. I was getting with Michael Baer. He does all of our like speaking engagements the other day and he does an awesome job. If you want to come to one of these things, just reach out to our office. And you know, we had a guy who was all mad at us. He's like, I can't believe you feed people dinner and then talk to them for 45 minutes about your company. How dare you? That seems slimy. Like for the same exact price as feeding 30 people steak, I could buy like an ad in a newspaper and wind up at the bottom of a gerbil cage. Like, so yeah, we do it all. Like we do it all, y'all, in that we could do your taxes. We could do your estate planning. We could do your healthcare. We could do your investments. Like that's the service offering. But as far as how we market the company, I mean, listen to my high-pitched Yankee voice on the radio right now. We're all over the radio. You can't turn an electronic appliance on at your house over the weekend in coastal South Carolina without hearing my voice. Like the radio waves get like transmitted through the blender. So we do radio. We do live speaking engagements. We're all over the internet. We got the podcast. We do all this crap because I'm of the thought, if we have a product or a service that is serving humanity, that's helping my neighbors up and down the street, why wouldn't I get on the highest mountaintop and scream from it that we do it all, y'all? We can help you with your investments, your taxes, and your estate planning all under one roof. So I think I led the show off pretty well with a pretty good Billy Mays. And then Here's the other thing. I wrote the first and only book ever penned about retiring in the great state of South Carolina. It's the only book about retiring in South Carolina. And we give the thing away for free. All you need to do is call my office up. 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All my friends in Georgia and North Carolina, I know my broadcast goes up there, and Tennessee, throughout the whole nation, we have people who just like listen to this in other states, which blows my mind.
31: I know.
32: We got a book for you. My latest book is the one you're going to want to read. But I'm in the middle of like rejiggering the cover so it looks fancy. We're going back and forth with the designer, and he's making like little iterations. Like, I don't like the way that Y looks, which is torturous for me, right? Because like Claire is the person who makes me like appear less slovenly throughout humanity. And as well as the person who like decorates the office and makes sure the book cover doesn't look stupid. The one that I put together, the one that I approved, she was like, that is the trashiest book cover I've ever seen in my entire life. Like, it looks
31: that?
32: Like a kid's coloring book for Myrtle Beach or something. And I was like, no. Well, it's kind of. Yeah. So anyways, she stepped in taking over that job. But anyways, that book's called Spend Your Money, Y'all. And we'll get that in your hands. But the other book I wrote is called The Power of a Planner, Politically Incorrect Guide to a Worry-Free Retirement. Did I ever tell you the story about how I'm going to tell you a quick story. Somewhere out there, there's a child who's in, like, what is the program for the kids who are, like, really, really smart when they're in, like, elementary school?
31: Gifted.
32: Tag. Talented and gifted.
31: Yeah. Okay.
32: I was in the opposite of that. So I had this friend named, I won't say his name, but his name was Mike.
31: Yep.
32: I'm not going to say his last name.
31: Okay.
32: And anyways, we used to go to this special room. I was, like, third grade or something.
31: Yeah. So
32: I was like, getting up there in age, like it wasn't like a kindergarten thing.
31: Okay.
32: So we used to go to this special room where we would do like remedial, like put the square into the square hole and like remedial stuff like that. You know, now that I have four kids of my own, like probably my 4-year-old would be capable of doing it. But anyways, I would go to this room with Mike, and my parents told me, they said, oh, Adam, you're going to that room just to be like a support person for Mike.
31: For Mike.
32: Yeah, like you don't need the remedial special needs education room. You're there to help Mike get through it. Almost like I was like his horse stable mate. Luann, I brought it up in conversation with my parents.
31: Yeah.
32: Like 7 months ago or something.
31: Okay.
32: And I said, because they mentioned like his dad had passed away. I guess my parents' new job is just to tell me when all of
31: when
32: my friends'
31: die.
32: Parents are passing
31: yeah,
32: away.
31: Yeah,
32: right
31: that
32: now,
31: kind of know? Is. Yes, yes.
32: So he said his dad passed away, and I said, "Man, I remember I was like his buddy, like I was like his learning buddy in that special needs class."
31: Oh
32: and,
31: no!
32: Like, how'd it work out for him? I know he was having some learning disabilities. And my mom goes, "Adam, the class was for you. You were the one with special needs. Like, you were the one who was unable to put the circle and the circle and the square.
31: You needed the extra work."
32: And I had, like, an outer-body experience where I just, like zoomed up, and I was like, oh, my God, my whole life is a lie. I started having some imposter syndrome. Well, anyways, you can do it too. You can write 3 books one day. You can build a big financial planning company where you do math every day if you're in the special needs class when you're in third grade.
31: That's right.
32: I'd like to see where all the talented and gifted kids are. They can't think their way out of a paper bag, you know?
31: Right.
32: They're contemplating, should I exit the paper bag or do I stay in here because it's dark and warm? I'm a man of action. All right. Get off my soapbox.
31: Super funny. Super funny yeah. story.
32: But the unpacking of it was even funnier because I was in front of my wife and like, you know, my wife knows all my flaws. Like she's bore witness to me. Like some people think I'm impressive, which is fun for me now. You know, I've had some success and, you know, I hold my shoulders a little higher, but my wife just sees right through it all. And he was there, and I was like, yeah, how's Michael doing? I remember I used to be his buddy when he'd go to that special needs class, and like, I hope he's doing okay. You know, he wasn't very bright at a young age. And just sucker punched me with a truth bomb. So, anyways.
31: Oh, that's funny. But all right. See, you learned your way through it.
32: My wife's grandmother just celebrated her 103rd birthday.
31: Wow, 103. Oh, my gosh.
32: And I'd be lying if we haven't said for the last 5 birthdays, this might be grandma's last birthday.
31: Yeah.
32: This might be. This woman's going to outlive me.
31: She probably
32: will. I'm
31: telling you. Yeah.
32: There is. I've never seen her even get worked up a little bit. Like, it's just, and I think that's the key to longevity. Like, don't sweat the small stuff. It's all small stuff. Like, she just gets upset if she's late for lunch or something. Like, and it's like the politics doesn't bug her. The culture wars don't bother her. Like, zany liberals don't get under her skin. Like, she just laughs and moves on and shuffles along. And you know, I'm telling you, she's going to live forever. But it got me thinking. It got me thinking, because remember I said this business is more psychological than it is mathematical.
31: Yes.
32: It's more about the mental framework and mindset than it is about the X's and O's and the financial instruments that you utilize. So I started thinking, what are the top 5 regrets that people have while they lay in their deathbed? And I know this is morbid. I'm sorry. And some of you could probably just like start pulling at strings and come up with them. But Luann, 3 out of the 5 are directly correlated to what I do on a day-by-day basis. 3 out of the 5 regrets of people laying in their deathbed are correlated to retirement planning. Shall I go through them?
31: Please.
32: Living someone else's life instead of their own. That's financial in nature. Like, my dad wanted me to be a doctor, and I didn't want to be a doctor, so I wanted to be a doctor, so I got the doctor paycheck, and here I am a doctor, and I'm miserable. Or accountant, or whatever. Or, you know, I now live on Daniel Island, so I got to keep the job where I fly to New York and get lots of money, even though my family doesn't need a house like this. We don't need to live on Daniel Island. I don't need to be grinding like this. But now that they're in it, my wife likes it. I got to keep up with the Joneses. I got to live like the Smiths to keep up with the Joneses. Living someone else's life instead of their own. I think you cure that by doing mathematics, looking at your money, seeing what's possible, getting a sensible sounding board to bounce things off of. Not someone who says, oh, this pisses me off. I'm going to get distracted. Here I go. When people go, you're not one of my big clients. Luann, these words have been uttered to me throughout the course of my journey upwards, right? And it sounds arrogant for me to say, but like literally any success I've had in life has been on account of me punching these people in the face. I had an accountant once who goes, you're not one of my big clients. But if you were like this guy, that guy calls me up and is like, hey, what are you doing, Adam? I want to be like you now. I've had people who did a construction job. Well, you're not one of our big clients. I hear clients come in, prospective clients come in. They go, yeah, I'm just one of his small fish. You know, I'm not one of his big clients. Do not accept that and tolerate that behavior. There are people who walk amongst us who find their confidence in life putting other people down by calling other people small fish, not one of their big clients. It is despicable behavior. As adults, we should lash out at it. We should never, ever, ever accept when people treat us that way. In fact, if you're in a relationship like that, put your walking shoes on. Go find someone who's going to honor you, treat you with respect. Treat your money or project or job no different than the job that's 10 times larger. There, made peace with that. Number 2, working too much at the expense of life. Number 1 is living someone else's life instead of your own. Number 2 is working too much at the expense of life. I can tell you a way you can stop working: by retiring. The definition of stopping work, retiring, not expressing feelings, honestly. You can see I'm pretty good at it, but I have no business giving you advice on how to express your feelings. I just walk around apologizing, I feel like, for expressing my feelings too often. Number four, letting relationships fade. Once again, something I have no business giving you advice on. For me, the optimal time to hold a grudge is two generations. I promise you, if you do me dirty in my life, I will hate your grandkids. I'll find a way to get back at them even in a weird way. And that is not healthy, and that is not Christian of me, but I know myself. I'm a grudge holder. Luann, you? Are you a grudge holder?
31: No, I don't. I try not to be. I try to give them grace. It's hard.
32: I'm going to call someone out because they're a public figure, and I'm going to say this because it's a badge of honor for them. So my kid's playing baseball, and he's playing against there's a gentleman by the name of Chris Singleton. And Chris is now like a public speaker, I hear. Actually played professional baseball. His kid's super athletic too. And I'm sorry, Chris, if you're listening to this and I'm calling you out, but I approached him because he alone is the reason I go to church. He alone is the reason I am a Bible thumping Christian. And his mother was one of the victims of the Emmanuel AME shootings. Right. And at that time, I think that was, 10, 15 years ago. I don't know how long ago it was at this point. But he was much younger man. And he was one of the first people to stand behind a podium with the entire nation's eyes on him. And this happened right after all of the race riots in St. Louis, I believe it was. The nation, if y'all remember, Charlestonians, was on the edge of their seats just waiting for more racial tension. They were on the edge of their seats waiting for Charleston to get pulled apart. And what better city to pull apart than like the largest slave trading hub in American history, right? Like Charleston is where all the slaves came in. And it's part of this city's history. If you do a horse-driven tour of Charleston, like they're going to talk about slavery. We don't hide from our history in this city, which, quite frankly, I think it makes race relations better instead of like pretending it didn't happen or, you know, white people walking around with their head like hung because we did something wrong, even though like we had no relation to any of it. So anyways, Chris's mother gets shot down in cold blood by a racist piece of crap. And they put a microphone in front of him and they said, you know, what do you have to say to the killer? And he said, I forgive him.
1: Wow.
32: I forgive him. Mm. And I just saying that out loud gives me the chills. Mm-hmm. It gives me the chills. And Claire and I lived a stone's throw away from that church. We walked by it every single day. Mm-hmm. And we would walk by that church and hear people like singing. We would hear people like black, white, holding hands. We had the Unity Bridge across the Ravenel Bridge. Just saying that gives me the chill. So I saw him at a baseball game. I said, hey, dude, I don't want to be like a fanboy here, but you alone are the reason I went to church. Because I said to myself, my wife grew up in the Bible Belt. And my wife, and I said, what is that? Like, what is that? What is that? And she said, that's grace. That's called grace. That's what us Bible thumpers call grace. And I said, I want some of that grace because I'm like, I get angry at the drop of a hat. I don't have any grace. If someone were to take my mother from me, I would pick up arms myself. Like, that's just, I have no governor. What is that? How could he find like the ability to forgive like that? And she said, that's grace. So we started going to church. I didn't know what I was doing. And, you know, and then I started singing like from the old hymnals, For Thou Art Thee. and then we found our current church home, which we're over at Seacoast. And, you know, shout out to Chris Singleton, man. And I am one of thousands. I know for certain. I am one of thousands. So, that man is going to be fast tracked into heaven for the ministry work he did. And he didn't even know it. I told him, I said, dude, you're the whole reason I go to church. And he's like, what? Me? Why? He didn't even know why. And then our kids started bothering us, so we didn't even get to talk really. But I hold grudges. I wish I was more like him. But letting relationships fade is number four on the list.
1: Oh,
32: number five on the list is not allowing yourself to be happier. Now, some of this stuff like is kind of like foo-foo. What do you want me to balance on my head, Adam, and figure out how to be happier? No, like, for y'all engineer-minded people, a lot of this is mathematical in nature. Because engineers, I find, are typically good at accumulating wealth, right? Because they're very logical, black and white, don't spend money they don't have. They understand the laws of compounding interest. But what serves engineers well throughout their working and accumulation existence becomes the bane of their existence when it comes time to put their two-week notice in. When it comes time to reflect on their life in their deathbed, your deathbed, you engineers are going to go, oh, crap, I behave like a damn engineer my whole life. Why didn't I let my hair down a little bit? Why didn't I grow my hair out a little bit? So let's unpack all of these on today's show. Living someone else's life, working too much, not expressing your true, honest feelings, letting relationships fade, and not allowing yourself to be happier. Those are the five, and this was a study done in hospice.
1: Wow.
32: Where they literally spoke to countless numbers of people, Cornell, I guess, the work from Thomas Gilvich of Cornell. Basically, the long and short of it, people tend to regret inaction more than action. So people regret dragging their feet. People regret playing it safe. People regret not buying the boat, not buying the townhouse near the grandkids, not putting the two-week notice in, not renovating the backyard so you could host better parties, not being generous with the children, churches, and charities. People regret that. Now, many a blunder has been made with frivolous spending. BOAT is an acronym for Break Out Another Thousand. I get it. The two happiest days for a bone odor is the day they buy it and the day they sell it.
1: Yep.
32: I've heard it all, y'all.
1: Yeah.
32: I've heard it all, y'all. Some of this stuff is just kind of like you say it to fit in. Like my kid plays travel baseball right now. And all the parents are like, oh, travel baseball. There's a lot of travel. I gave up my weekends. Luann, I freaking love it.
1: I know. Yeah, I did.
32: I love seeing my kid make a hit.
1: Yes.
32: You know, so boating is the same thing. Mm-hmm. It's like, oh, break out another thousand. I got to get it winterized. Da, da, da, da, da. Show me the pictures of you and your family on that boat.
1: Oh, I know. Best.
32: Show me those pictures. When you lay in your deathbed, you're not going to be like, well, BOAT's an acronym for break out another thousand. No. So glad I had that boat. So glad I bought that beach house. Mm-hmm. So glad I threw caution to the wind. Because if there's anything I've learned in life, and I don't think this is on account of, you know, me, you know, getting lucky and having a little success, it all works out better than you have cooked in your head. My God, Luann, I should be a motivational speaker.
1: You should.
32: Look out, Tony Robbins. Look out. I'm coming. I should be a motivational speaker. It all works out better than you have in your head, engineer. And the only way you can illustrate that to an engineer, in my opinion, is you go, look, let's illustrate or pretend everything bad happens over the next 10, 20, 30 years. Like, let's kill you. Let's say the market stinks. Let's use an awful rate of return. Let's pretend you need 50 grand more than you actually need. Let's pretend all bad things, and it comes to light when we do that, you can retire sooner. You should be spending more money. You're going to be okay. You could be more generous to children, churches, and charities. You can afford the boat. You can throw caution to the wind and retire sooner or spend more or go on a crazy trip to Italy. We do our thing right. Three out of these five disappear, living someone else's life instead of your own. Oh, you want to pursue your own personal passions? Well, chances are you're not going to be able to do that if you're punching a time clock. Chances are you're not going to be able to do that if you're looking at your 401k and I got to get another $100,000 in there before I can retire. If I don't have $1.2 million, I can't retire. You're living someone else's life? Do some math. Are you working too much at the expense of your life? Well, easy peasy. Do some math. Determine if you could put your 2 weeks' notice in. Retire. Pursue things that bring you

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1: Or like just making us dance frantically and giggle. Like, no, I want to get high and crap my pants on the corner and, you know, steal things from people in order to get my next high. God, what a scourge. You know, is that the right way to say that?
2: That's a good word. I like that.
1: And you and I aren't good with words either.
2: Well, so when, you are. When, I'm not.
1: Look, Luann, when one of us marches out a new word, like
2: it's
1: we got to applaud that, you know?
2: Now,
1: like,
2: Adam, you know, it's you.
1: I'm going to get you for Christmas. I'm going to get you a word calendar where they teach you a new word.
2: That's what I need. I'll tell you, they stopped teaching us new words in high school.
1: Well, they what happens is high school kids create their own words,
2: well,
1: right?
2: Well, true, like, yes.
1: So everything's sussy now and like mid and that's fire and you see these looks maxers. That's an interesting whole thing too, you know, where you're like looks maxing and chad mogging and I'm not even gonna go into that. Like, I'm missing my target audience right now. Letting relationships fade. Well, you know, I could probably spin that into retirement. You know, if you had more time and money, you could probably be a better friend or be a better relative because you go visit people. I got kind of I don't know. I'm in a season of life where I'm like, friends sometimes just let me down and annoy me. So I don't got any margin in my life to like dedicate it to friends. I got too many kids and I love my wife too much, you know? Don't take my advice. That's awful advice. Be a loner. Don't have any friends. Friends let you down.
2: You surely hang out, though, with other couples who have kids, right? They're your friends.
1: Yeah, I'm there, but I'm not really there. It's just a shell of myself. You know, I just my soul is elsewhere, but my meat puppet suit is there hanging out. Not allowing yourself to be happier. I mean, as you could tell from me, guys, like, I'm happy as can be. Fear, routine, negativity. All right. I got to take a break. 30 minutes. Holy,
2: wow.
1: Look at me go.
2: Look at that.
1: Look at me go. Mm-hmm. Y'all, come plan with my company. I built a financial planning company that prototypically only really, really, really, really, really wealthy people get to plug into because we have what's called a family office. You go into one building, we could help you with your investments, we could do your taxes for you, and we could do your estate planning attorney who works for us, who does your wills and your trusts. We have a tax preparation team that not only gives you strategies to avoid paying too much in tax, but actually puts the numbers in the boxes and signs the return. If you're under the age of 65, we can teach you about how the Obamacare subsidization program works. 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We can work with just about every company under God's green earth. And we look at it as our job to teach you about how all investment products work, not get you to buy one. So why wouldn't you spend 15 minutes kicking my company's tires? Here's the thing I'm at now, Luann. I'm like, I know darn well what my competition looks like. I know what the prototypical advisor shop looks like. It ain't that. It ain't what I just described. They don't got a tax prep team. They don't got an estate planner. They don't help with healthcare. Now, I get it. They're like, well, I'm the financial quarterback. I make sure all these people are in line. No, you don't. They're not on the same company email as you. They're not in your team meetings. Y'all aren't making jazz together. You aren't laying hands on that person's plan. You're just saying you're the quarterback. So now I'm just like yelling and begging and pleading, like, come kick our tires. Because here's what I think my job in life is now. To hire really, really smart young people and challenge them and get them to grow and get better at their tasks. So one day they can leave my company and start their own company or get paid more money someplace else. Hopefully they never leave me, and hopefully I pay them more and more. But the job is to see people advance and develop and grow so they can change their family tree. So I want to yell. I want to grow. I want to help as many people as who can hear my voice. So come plan with us. Get my books in the mail. Retire Y'all, Your Guide to Retiring in the State of South Carolina, The Power of a Plan, Your Politically Incorrect Guide to a Worry-Free Retirement. 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We're going to be doing a book unveiling for this thing in probably a month.

0: 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Luann, the calls for the SpaceX IPO have not stopped.
1: Really?
0: My advisors are getting annoyed. They're like, so anyways, we got in our advisor meeting on Monday, and we came up with what I believe is the most prudent, practical strategy to get your taste, scratch your itch, but do it in a measured way. So on the other side of the break, we're going to talk about if you are as excited as so many of our clients are about wetting your beak to the SpaceX IPO, we can unpack the optimal way to get your hands on it pre-launch, and then once it goes public sometime in June. There's still a lot of ambiguity about it. But so stay with us. We'll be right back.
1: All right. We'll be right back with Adam. You're listening to Retire Y'all Radio.
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4: This one comes from David in our office as a suggestion, but the reading is Luke 14:28. And this is from Jesus. He says, "Suppose one of you wants to build a tower. Won't you first sit down and estimate the cost to see if you have enough money to complete it?" This is one where I read it and it's almost common sense, but in reality, it's not common sense. Our objective, our rally cry, so to speak, is this concept of having a written retirement plan so that we can be forward thinking and plan ahead so that we can enjoy our own retirement, live an abundant retirement life. But I see it often where people come in to us and they sit down and we have all of these statements on islands doing their own thing. My thought here is we've got to prepare ahead of time and be proactive in our planning, whether it's with your income strategy, whether it's with your healthcare, whether it's with your taxes, whatever it is, the goal is to look at where are we now to estimate, as it says, to estimate the costs of where do we want to be, what steps need to happen. And honestly, we sometimes have to talk people out of their comfort zone because it's a weird transition going from working, where you're contributing to your retirement plan, you're saving into the TSP or the 401k or whatever it is, and then all of a sudden we're going to turn around and start using it as our cash flow. Because let's be honest, just because you hang up your hat to retire doesn't mean your budget stops, doesn't mean your desires stop. In fact, that's usually when we want to do a little bit more spending to check things off our bucket list and go out and enjoy the world. So I'll challenge you with this. Think through, where do I want to be? What is the future look like for me and my family? And then we'll sit down and start developing a plan and a strategy to get us there.
2: 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That's 843-300-1182.
1: Hi there, I'm Luann Fulmer here with Adam Curran. So happy to have you hanging with us today. All right, Adam, I'm as excited as all your callers that you've been getting on your SpaceX IPO that you've been talking about. Pretty exciting.
0: Yeah, and you said you watched my little YouTube video.
1: Yes,
0: I did. A 30-minute YouTube video on how to wet your beak pre-launch, post-launch, how to gain exposure to it without actually even buying the stock in a publicly traded way. Because there's about four different ways you can kind of get into it, right? And I'm just shocked at the level of interest in this thing from baby boomers in particular.
1: Yeah.
0: Like I'm telling you, our phones, we literally have a spreadsheet in-house that we're keeping for the number of people who have called up and said they want access to it. And I didn't even like carnival bark it. I've never once on these radio waves or via video said, "You need to get this thing." But I guess someone said there's like Facebook ads on it and stuff. Like, so here's my take. When you're helping people with their money, it's their money. And if they want it, even if you're like, "Hey, I don't think you should bet the farm on this," you need to execute their orders and their desires, but talk them through a measured way to do so.
1: Mm-hmm.
0: Right? So Lord knows I've had many people who wanted to put all their money in like the Newsmax IPO before it launched.
1: Mm-hmm.
0: Or ticker DJT. And we were like, look, I don't think it's smart to back up the truck here. But you're saying you want something and you care about your money more than I ever will. So I need to honor your desires. It's your money. You're the one who pedaled uphill. You're the one who clipped coupons. You're the one who drove cars till the wheels fell off. It's your money. So here's my take on the SpaceX IPO. If you call your financial guy and say, I want access to it, and they go, well, I wouldn't do that if I were you. That seems really risky. You go, did you hear the words that are coming out of my mouth? I want access to the SpaceX IPO. I asked you to jump, monkey, jump. Do it. So we know we are monkeys here. And when people ask us to bang the drum and jump, we do it. So that was what we laid our hands on Monday. We said, all right, guys, how do we get people to gain access pre-launch? How do we get people to gain access post-launch without having to like dip their toes into tremendously illiquid private equity markets, without them having to do private placement deals with shady companies that we personally wouldn't do deals with and vouch for? So here's what we landed on. There are some publicly traded ETFs that have substantial holdings in the private equity of SpaceX pre-launch. So you can buy these through Charles Schwab or Fidelity or Robinhood or just about any discount brokerage platform. You can buy these publicly traded, exchange-traded funds that one of them I saw is like 40% of it is in SpaceX. And then the other 60% is in companies that are directly correlated, which will rise with SpaceX. A rising tide lifts all ships.
1: Mm-hmm.
0: So what we're telling people is, look, figure out what you want to put into the ETF. And for us, it's like you never want to put more than 10% of your portfolio into something like this, okay? Maybe 20 if you're a zealot. But 10, 20%, and 20 is a stretch, y'all. So you want to put 10%, and 10 is, I'm talking max here, y'all. So some of you might just like, hey, I want to put a third, 3% or 5% or something. You got $1 million portfolio, putting 30 to 50 grand into one stock. I feel like you're getting your itch scratched there. You don't need to go like and put 300,000 in. And here is why you'll never read about me in the Wall Street Journal. I believe, actually, I've been in the Wall Street Journal, so you can. You'll never read about me like breaking the bank in the Wall Street Journal because I'm a piker. I'm boring. I believe in diversification. I believe good investing is like watching ice melt. So this is my mentality as it pertains to an individual stock, especially something, a story stock like what we're talking about here with SpaceX. So what we're telling people, 3 to 7% of your portfolio, if you really want it and you feel convicted, take half of that, buy one of these ETFs pre-launch. This gains you access. So day of, if this thing pops, like a lot of IPOs have in the past, you get to ride that ride upwards. But take the other half and buy the actual equity, but don't buy it the day it launches. Buy it 2 weeks after it begins trading. Because what if this ETF or what if this IPO goes the way of Facebook? The only other IPO that I've recalled that has been as buzzy as this was Facebook.
1: Hmm.
0: Facebook launched, I think it was $32 or $38 a share. And within 4 months, it was $18 a share. And they only gathered $25 billion. Elon's trying to get $75 billion. So Elon's trying to do 3 times more volume than Facebook. And Facebook's IPO was tremendously buzzy. People were going crazy over it. And it was a flop. So just because it's exciting just because Elon Musk is like

0: the most revolutionary human being I'll witness in my life, doesn't mean the IPO is going to be a screaming success. Now, I will say this about Facebook. Sure, the IPO was a failure, but look at where the stock is today. It's up and to the right, right? So even if you bought it at IPO, you'd have taken a bath for about, you know, a year, but then you would have looked like a genius 10 years later. So I get it, y'all. I get it. It's your money. If you watched the webinar I did, jump on YouTube, look for Retire Y'all. What do they say, Luann? What do the kids say? Smash the like button, the subscribe button.
1: I don't know. I don't know.
0: I'm learning this stuff matters. 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My checks always cash on time. 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All right, y'all, jump on YouTube and look at that video if you want more information, or call our office if you want access to it. 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Again, we do it all, y'all. What makes us so different is we could do your investments. We could do your taxes for you. Not only do tax strategy, but actually sign your return. We can help you with your estate planning needs. We have an estate planner on staff who could put a will or a trust together for you. We can help you with your health care. We do it all, y'all. So why on earth wouldn't you kick our tires? Like, here I am, high-pitched Yankee voice, carnival barking. I know I'm not a likable person. I have a punchable face. I was telling Claire the other day, I'm like, I just look like someone people wouldn't like. What do they call it? Resting bee face is a
1: You don't. Yes, you do not look like that.
0: I'm a man, so I don't have resting.
1: Yeah, you don't.
0: Face.
1: True.
0: I have like resting. I have a punchable face. I have a very punchable face. I'm not likable. Okay. I guess what I'm trying to say is, but the little company we built is impressive. And if you're making a life decision with your life savings, I'm of the thought you should strive to work with the best, not the most gregarious, likable guy. Okay? You should work with people who are striving to become better day in and day out, not the old crusty guy who's doing work-life balance. Not the guy who's telling you that you're one of your small clients and trying to impress you with their car and watch. Not the guy who's sending it in and, you know, has a half day on Friday. You should work with people who are trying to get better day in and day out, grinding, pouring into themselves, training the next generation of killers. That's what we do. Okay? So come plan with us. Kick my company's tires. Go through our planning process. 843-300-1182. 843-300-1182. Get my books in the mail. I wrote the first and only book ever penned about retiring in the great state of South Carolina. We give it away for free. Go to retireyall.com. Again, retireyall.com. My friends in Georgia, North Carolina wrote a book for you too. Go to that same website, retireyall.com. Because I know you in North Carolina and in Georgia, you guys say y'all too. I don't think they say y'all in Florida. I don't know. I think people who think they're cool are saying y'all now. Like, you ever get a y'all dropped on you from some Yankee and you're like, just stop.
1: It doesn't work.
0: Yeah, just stop. You're not y'all. That y'all's not syrupy enough. All right, I got to take a break.
1: And we'll be right back with the rest of our show. This is Retire Y'all Radio.
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1: From ABC News, I'm Mike Dubusky. We're now hearing from one of the passengers aboard that Frontier Airlines flight that struck and killed a person who ran onto the runway last night at Denver Airport. Chloe Coons was traveling with her baby.
2: There was just like a crash. It felt like, you know, getting in a big giant fender bender. And then there was like smoke.
1: More from ABC's Jim Ryan.
3: Frontier Flight 4345 bound for Los Angeles was well into its takeoff roll when a frantic call came from the cockpit.
4: Caller, Frontier,
3: The plane had not yet left the ground.
4: We're stopping on the runway. We just hit somebody. We have an engine fire.
3: The audio from ATC.com, the unidentified person was sucked into one of the plane's two engines and killed instantly. The crew of the Airbus jetliner deployed the slides. All 231 people were evacuated. Jim Ryan, ABC News.
1: Preliminary reports say 12 people were injured on board that plane. 5 were taken to the hospital. The CDC is now alerting doctors and health departments across the country to be on the lookout for potential hantavirus cases tied to that outbreak on a Dutch cruise ship. That vessel now en route to Spain's Canary Islands, where health officials are standing by. ABC's Maggie Rooley is there.
5: Now, the ship won't even be allowed to dock here. Instead, we expect it to anchor somewhere in the water. They'll ferry small groups of passengers here to the port dressed in hazmat suits for boarding military-guarded buses and being taken to the airport.
1: The 17 Americans aboard will be flown to the quarantine unit in Omaha, Nebraska for evaluation. After that, passengers can opt to go home and watch for any potential symptoms for 42 days. To the war in Iran now.
6: The U.S. is still waiting for Iran's answer on those peace talks. The president had said a response was supposed to come last night, but as of now, nothing. And Iran's foreign ministry is now saying they're not bound by America's deadlines.
1: ABC's senior White House correspondent Selena Wang. 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
1: Western states could be hit with record high temperatures this weekend. Eddie Zamora is a Red Cross volunteer in Central California.
9: People that work in agriculture, for instance, that work outdoors, athletes, students that are outside, and also older adults, those are people that we can definitely check in on.
1: The Red Cross recommends limiting time outdoors and drinking a cup of water every 20 minutes to stay hydrated. A new year-long trial is now underway at the Port Authority of New York and New Jersey using drones to deliver certain items over the East River. James Greenway is a remote pilot with Sky Sports Drone Services, which is helping to run the trial.
10: So as of right now, we're only doing simulated cargo, which means we're only carrying water bottles and blank pieces of paper to simulate documents. In the future, our vendors will supply us with packages to deliver.
1: The eventual goal is to create a faster way to shuttle small packages like medical devices between Manhattan and Brooklyn. The World Cup kicks off next month, and now organizers have announced Katy Perry will perform in Englewood, California, ahead of the initial matches in the United States. Alanis Morissette, Future, Michael Bublé will also be a part of the opening ceremonies. In total, 48 countries will be participating in this year's expanded World Cup, which takes place across 16 cities in the U.S., Mexico, and Canada. I'm Mike Dubusky, ABC News.
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16: Hi there. 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Adam, I'm so excited to get started today. We're going to be talking about five regrets at the end of someone's life. And you've been doing a little research on this.
17: Like normal, you get all existential, you know, because usually what I'm supposed to talk about is like the benefits of Roth IRA conversion, which, you know, I think I'm just bored, quite frankly, because I've done that math a million times. I've done that show 15 times. So the longer I do this, the more people that we get to help, the more I realize that this business that I'm in, it's psychological more so than X's and O's, dollars and cents. And oddly enough, the financial element of it, like what you invest in, you know, should you max out your 401k or should you, you know, use a life insurance loan strategy, which I don't like. Should you use Vanguard or should you use individual stocks with some market maven? You know, the financial instruments you utilize to get you to the promised land are less important than the mental framework that I believe you need to have in order to live an abundant retirement. And that's crazy to say out loud because I should kind of talk my book, right? My book is agnostic, right? Like we're independent fiduciary financial advisors. So like literally what we tell our advisors to do is like let people test drive our company and then kind of shine a light on our investment philosophy. But then that person just needs to determine if they want to hire us or not. And then once they hire us, they get to kind of mix and match and select the investment instruments that they feel are going to be best for them. We're not like leaning forward trying to get people to buy stuff. Now, prototypically, most people are like, okay, this seems all good. You guys got a great reputation, I think, and we want to work with you, and I want my money to grow. I want it to be safe. I want it to be liquid. Just do it for me. And, you know, the only way you can accomplish that is by layering and laddering different investment instruments. Like, it's commonsensical when you look at things very, like, 10,000-foot view, logically. It becomes apparent that one investment instrument doesn't cure all that ails you, right? Like, you put all your money in individual equities, great for growth, great for liquidity, but you don't have principal protection elements of that, right? If everyone runs for the exit at the same time, even a big boring dividend company could drop 20% in a bad month of trading. You put all your money in fixed instruments like CDs and bonds and annuities. Well, it's principal protected, so it gives you an element of safety there. You can layer and ladder them so you can get liquidity, but you're just giving up some growth, clearly. All right, and then there's things in the middle, market-linked CDs, fixed index annuities, I-bonds, where like you get some upside if inflation roars or if the market does well, but you have an element of principal protection. But what you give up with those is liquidity, right? So no investment instrument is going to scratch every itch you have. So naturally, the only way you can accomplish growth, safety, liquidity, tax sensitivity, fee sensitivity is by layering and laddering. And that's what we do on the investment front. Okay. Anyone could do that. I know financial advisors are like, well, I'm different than him because I'm an independent fiduciary, holistic financial plan. Just shut up. Shut up. Like, no one's buying that. I was getting with Michael Baer. He does all of our like speaking engagements the other day, and he does an awesome job. If you want to come to one of these things, just reach out to our office. And, you know, we had a guy who was all mad at us. He's like, I can't believe you feed people dinner and then talk to them for 45 minutes about your company. How dare you? That seems slimy. Like, for the same exact price as feeding 30 people steak, I could buy like an ad in a newspaper and wind up at the bottom of a gerbil cage. Like, so yeah, we do it all. Like, we do it all, y'all, in that we could do your taxes, we could do your estate planning, we could do your healthcare, we could do your investments. Like, that's the service offering. But as far as how we market the company, I mean, listen to my high-pitched Yankee voice on the radio right now. We're all over the radio. You can't turn an electronic appliance on at your house over the weekend in coastal South Carolina without hearing my voice. 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We can help you with your investments, your taxes, and your estate planning all under one roof. So I think I led the show off pretty well with a pretty good Billy Mays. And then Here's the other thing. I wrote the first and only book ever penned about retiring in the great state of South Carolina. It's the only book about retiring in South Carolina. And we give the thing away for free. All you need to do is call my office up. 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All my friends in Georgia and North Carolina, I know my broadcast goes up there and Tennessee, throughout the whole nation, we have people who just like listen to this in other states, which blows my mind.
16: I know.
17: We got a book for you. My latest book is the one you're going to want to read. But I'm in the middle of like rejiggering the cover so it looks fancy. We're going back and forth with the designer, and he's making like little iterations. Like, I don't like the way that Y looks, which is torturous for me, right? Because like Claire is the person who makes me like appear less slovenly throughout humanity. And as well as the person who like decorates the office and makes sure the book cover doesn't look stupid. The one that I put together, the one that I approved, she was like, that is the trashiest book cover I've ever seen in my entire life. Like, it looks
16: that?
17: Like a kid's coloring book for Myrtle Beach or something. And I was like, it's kind of. Yeah. So anyways, she stepped in taking over that job. But anyways, that book's called Spend Your Money, Y'all. And we'll get that in your hands. But the other book I wrote is called The Power of a Planner, Politically Incorrect Guide to a Worry-Free Retirement. Did I ever tell you the story about how I'm going to tell you a quick story. Somewhere out there, there's a child who's in, like, what is the program for the kids who are, like, really, really smart when they're in, like, elementary school?
16: Gifted.
17: Tag. Talented and gifted.
16: Yeah. Okay.
17: I was in the opposite of that. So I had this friend named, I won't say his name, but His name was Mike.
16: Yep.
17: I'm not going to say his last name.
16: Okay. Okay.
17: And anyways, we used to go to this special room. I was like third grade or something.
16: Yeah. So
17: I was like getting up there in age. Like it wasn't like a kindergarten thing.
16: Okay.
17: So we used to go to this special room where we would do like remedial, like put the square into the square hole and like remedial stuff like that. You know, now that I have four kids of my own, like probably my 4-year-old would be capable of doing it. But anyways, I would go to this room with Mike and my parents told me, they said, oh, Adam, you're going to that room just to be like a support person for Mike.
16: For Mike.
17: Yeah, like you don't need the remedial special needs education room. You're there to help Mike get through it. Almost like I was like his horse stablemate. Luann, I brought it up in conversation with my parents.
16: Yeah.
17: Like 7 months ago or something.
16: Okay.
17: And I said, because they mentioned like his dad had passed away. I guess my parents' new job is just to tell me when all of my friends' parents are passing away.
16: Yeah,
17: right
16: that
17: now,
16: kind of know? Is. Yes, yes.
17: So he said his dad passed away. And I said, man, I remember I was like his buddy. Like I was like his learning buddy in that special needs class.
16: Oh,
17: and,
16: no.
17: Like, how'd it work out for him? I know he was having some learning disabilities. And my mom goes, Adam, the class was for you. You were the one with special needs. Like you were the one who was unable to put the circle and the circle and the square.
16: You needed the extra work.
17: And I had like an outer body experience where I just like zoomed up and I was like, oh my God, my whole life is a lie. I started having some imposter syndrome. Well, anyways, you can do it too. You can write 3 books one day. You can build a big financial planning company where you do math every day if you're in the special needs class when you're in third grade.
16: That's right.
17: I'd like to see where all the talented and gifted kids are. They can't think their way out of a paper bag, you know?
16: Right.
17: They're contemplating, should I exit the paper bag or do I stay in here because it's dark and warm? I'm a man of action. All right. Get off my soapbox.
16: Super funny. Super funny story.
17: But the unpacking of it was even funnier because I was in front of my wife and like, you know, my wife knows all my flaws. Like she's bore witness to me. Like some people think I'm impressive, which is fun for me now. You know, I've had some success and, you know, I hold my shoulders a little higher. But my wife just sees right through it all. And he was there, and I was like, yeah, how's Michael doing? I remember I used to be his buddy when he'd go to that special needs class, and like, I hope he's doing okay. You know, he wasn't very bright at a young age. And just sucker punched me with a truth bomb. So, anyways.
16: Oh, that's funny. All right. You learned your way through it.
17: My wife's grandmother just celebrated her 103rd birthday.
16: Wow, 103. Oh, my gosh.
17: And I'd be lying if we haven't said for the last 5 birthdays, this might be grandma's last birthday.
16: Yeah.
17: This might be. This woman's going to outlive me.
16: She probably
17: will. I'm telling
16: you. Yeah.
17: There is. I've never seen her even get worked up a little bit. Like, it's just, and I think that's the key to longevity. Like, don't sweat the small stuff. It's all small stuff. Like, she just gets upset if she's late for lunch or something. Like, and it's like the politics doesn't bug her. The culture wars don't bother her. Like, zany liberals don't get under her skin. Like, she just laughs and moves on and shuffles along. And you know, I'm telling you, she's going to live forever. But it got me thinking. It got me thinking. Because remember I said this business is more psychological than it is mathematical.
16: Yes.
17: It's more about the mental framework and mindset than it is about the X's and O's and the financial instruments that you utilize. So I started thinking, what are the top 5 regrets that people have while they lay in their deathbed? And I know this is morbid. I'm sorry. And some of you could probably just like start pulling at strings and come up with them. But Luann, 3 out of the 5 are directly correlated to what I do on a day-by-day basis. 3 out of the 5 regrets of people laying in their deathbed are correlated to retirement planning. Shall I go through them?
16: Please.
17: Living someone else's life instead of their own. That's financial in nature. Like, my dad wanted me to be a doctor, and I didn't want to be a doctor, so I wanted to be a doctor, so I got the doctor paycheck, and here I am a doctor, and I'm miserable. Or accountant, or whatever. Or, you know, I now live on Daniel Island, so I got to keep the job where I fly to New York and get lots of money, even though my family doesn't need a house like this. We don't need to live on Daniel Island. I don't need to be grinding like this. But now that they're in it, my wife likes it. I got to keep up with the Joneses. I got to live like the Smiths to keep up with the Joneses. Living someone else's life instead of their own. I think you cure that by doing mathematics, looking at your money, seeing what's possible, getting a sensible sounding board to bounce things off of. Not someone who says, oh, this pisses me off. I'm going to get distracted. Here I go. When people go, you're not one of my big clients. Luann, these words have been uttered to me throughout the course of my journey upwards, right? And it sounds arrogant for me to say, but like, literally any success I've had in life has been on account of me punching these people in the face. I had an accountant once who goes, you're not one of my big clients. But if you were like this guy, that guy calls me up and is like, hey, what are you doing, Adam? I want to be like you now. I've had people who did a construction job. Well, you're not one of our big clients. I hear clients come in, prospective clients come in. They go, yeah, I'm just one of his small fish. You know, I'm not one of his big clients. Do not accept that and tolerate that behavior. There are people who walk amongst us who find their confidence in life putting other people down by calling other people small fish, not one of their big clients. It is despicable behavior. As adults, we should lash out at it. We should never, ever, ever accept when people treat us that way. In fact, if you're in a relationship like that, put your walking shoes on. Go find someone who's going to honor you, treat you with respect, treat your money or project or job no different than the job that's 10 times larger. There, made peace with that. Number two. Working too much at the expense of life. Number one is living someone else's life instead of your own. Number two is working too much at the expense of life. I can tell you a way you can stop working. By retiring. The definition of stopping work. Retiring. Not expressing feelings, honestly. You can see I'm pretty good at it, but I have no business giving you advice on how to express your feelings. I just walk around apologizing, I feel like, for expressing my feelings too often. Number four, letting relationships fade. Once again, something I have no business giving you advice on. For me, the optimal time to hold a grudge is two generations. I promise you, if you do me dirty in my life, I will hate your grandkids. I'll find a way to get back at them even in a weird way. And that is not healthy, and that is not Christian of me. But I know myself. I'm a grudge holder. Luann, you? Are you a grudge holder?
16: No, I don't. I try not to be. I try to give him grace. It's hard.
17: I'm going to call someone out because they're a public figure. And I'm going to say this because it's a badge of honor for them. So my kid's playing baseball, and he's playing against There's a gentleman by the name of Chris Singleton. And Chris is now like a public speaker, I hear. Actually played professional baseball. His kid's super athletic too. And I'm sorry, Chris, if you're listening to this and I'm calling you out. But I approached him because he alone is the reason I go to church. He alone is the reason I am a Bible-thumping Christian. And his mother was one of the victims of the Emmanuel AME shootings. Yeah. Right. And at that time, I think that was, 10, 15 years ago. I don't know how long ago it was at this point. But he was a much younger man. And he was one of the first people to stand behind a podium with the entire nation's eyes on him. And this happened right after all of the race riots in St. Louis, I believe it was. Mm-hmm. And the nation, if y'all remember, Charlestonians, was on the edge of their seats just waiting for more racial tension. They were on the edge of their seats waiting for Charleston to get pulled apart. And what better city to pull apart than, like, the largest slave trading hub in American history, right? Like, Charleston is where all the slaves came in. And it's part of this city's history. If you do a tour, a horse-driven tour of Charleston, like, they're going to talk about slavery. We don't hide from our history in this city, which, quite frankly, I think it makes race relations better instead of, like, pretending it didn't happen or, you know, white people walking around with their head, like, hung because we did something wrong, even though, like, we had no relation to any of it. So anyways, Chris's mother gets shot down in cold blood by a racist piece of crap. And they put a microphone in front of him and they said, you know, what do you have to say to the killer? And he said, I forgive him.
18: Wow.
17: I forgive him. Mm. And I just saying that out loud gives me the chills. Mm-hmm. It gives me the chills. And Claire and I lived a stone's throw away from that church. We walked by it every single day. Mm-hmm. And we would walk by that church and hear people like singing. We would hear people like black, white, holding hands. We had the Unity Bridge across the Ravenel Bridge. Just saying that gives me the chill. So I saw him at a baseball game. I said, hey, dude, I don't want to be like a fanboy here, but you alone are the reason I went to church. Because I said to myself, my wife grew up in the Bible Belt. And my wife, and I said, what is that? Like, what is that? What is that? And she said, that's grace. That's called grace. That's what us Bible thumpers call grace. And I said, I want some of that grace because I'm like, I get angry at the drop of a hat. I don't have any grace. If someone were to take my mother from me, I would pick up arms myself. Like, that's just, I have no governor. What is that? How could he find like the ability to forgive like that? And she said, that's grace. So we started going to church. I didn't know what I was doing. And, you know, and then I started singing like from the old hymnals, for thou art the, and then we found our current church home, which we're over at Seacoast. And, you know, shout out to Chris Singleton, man. And I am one of thousands. I know for certain. I am one of thousands. So, that man is going to be fast tracked into heaven for the ministry work he did, and he didn't even know it. I told him, I said, dude, you're the whole reason I go to church. And he's like, what? Me? Why? He didn't even know why. And then our kids started bothering us, so we didn't even get to talk really. But I hold grudges. I wish I was more like him. But letting relationships fade is number four on the list.
18: Oh, okay.
17: Number five on the list is not allowing yourself to be happier. Now, some of this stuff like is kind of like foo-foo. What do you want me to balance on my head, Adam, and figure out how to be happier? No, like, for y'all engineer-minded people, a lot of this is mathematical in nature. Because engineers, I find, are typically good at accumulating wealth, right? Because they're very logical, black and white, don't spend money they don't have. They understand the laws of compounding interest. But what serves engineers well throughout their working and accumulation existence becomes the bane of their existence when it comes time to put their two-week notice in. When it comes time to reflect on their life in their deathbed, your deathbed, you engineers are going to go, oh, crap, behave like a damn engineer my whole life. Why didn't I let my hair down a little bit? Why didn't I grow my hair out a little bit? So let's unpack all of these on today's show. Living someone else's life, working too much, not expressing your true honest feelings, letting relationships fade, and not allowing yourself to be happier. Those are the five, and this was a study done in hospice.
18: Wow.
17: Where they literally spoke to countless numbers of people, Cornell, I guess, the work from Thomas Gilvich of Cornell. Basically, the long and short of it, people tend to regret inaction more than action. So people regret dragging their feet. People regret playing it safe. People regret not buying the boat, not buying the townhouse near the grandkids, not putting the two-week notice in, not renovating the backyard so you could host better parties, not being generous with the children, churches, and charities. People regret that. Now, many a blunder has been made with frivolous spending. BOAT is an acronym for break out another thousand. I get it. The two happiest days for a boat owner is the day they buy it and the day they sell it.
16: Yep.
17: I've heard it all, y'all.
16: Yeah.
17: I've heard it all, y'all. Some of this stuff is just kind of like you say it to fit in. Like my kid plays travel baseball right now. And all the parents are like, oh, travel baseball. There's a lot of travel. I gave up my weekends. Luann, I freaking love it.
16: I know. Yeah, I did.
17: I love seeing my kid make a hit.
16: Yes.
17: You know, so boating is the same thing. Mm-hmm. It's like, oh, break out another thousand. I got to get it winterized. Da-da-da-da-da. Show me the pictures of you and your family on that boat.
16: Oh, I know. Best.
17: Show me those pictures. When you lay in your deathbed, you're not going to be like, well, boat's an acronym for break out another thousand. No. So glad I had that boat. So glad I bought that beach house. Mm-hmm. So glad I threw caution to the wind. Because if there's anything I've learned in life, and I don't think this is on account of, you know, me, you know, getting lucky and having a little success, it all works out better than you have cooked in your head. My God, Luann, I should be a motivational speaker.
16: You should.
17: Look out, Tony Robbins. Look out. I'm coming. I should be a motivational speaker. It all works out better than you have in your head, engineer. And the only way you can illustrate that to an engineer, in my opinion, is you go, look, let's illustrate or pretend everything bad happens over the next 10, 20, 30 years. Like, let's kill you. Let's say the market stinks. Let's use an awful rate of return. Let's pretend you need 50 grand more than you actually need. Let's pretend all bad things, and it comes to light when we do that, you can retire sooner. You should be spending more money. You're going to be okay. You could be more generous to children, churches, and charities. You can afford the boat. You can throw caution to the wind and retire sooner, spend more, go on a crazy trip to Italy. We do our thing right, 3 out of these 5 disappear. Living someone else's life instead of your own. Oh, you want to pursue your own personal passions? Well, chances are you're not going to be able to do that if you're punching a time clock. Chances are you're not going to be able to do that if you're looking at your 401k and I got to get another $100,000 in there before I can retire. If I don't have $1.2 million, I can't retire. You're living someone else's life? Do some math. Are you working too much at the expense of your life? Well, easy peasy. Do some math. Determine if you could put your 2 weeks notice in. Retire. Pursue things that bring you joy. Not expressing your feelings, honestly? I don't know. Is there a drug you could take that just... Remember the movie Liar Liar with Jim Carrey?
16: Yes.
17: Why are we creating drugs where, like, junkies, like, bend themselves into a V and just poop their pants?
16: That's super weird. Super weird.
17: What I don't understand is, like, why are y'all, like, that doesn't look like you're having any fun. Like, you're not even dancing or anything. Like, weird. You're crapping your pants in a V on the floor of a dirty street corner. Why aren't we creating drugs that just make us, like, brutally honest where we walk around telling people how we truly feel?
16: The truth serum.
17: Yeah, exactly. If the Chinese were importing that, I'd be like, okay, well, this is kind of fun. Like, you know, or like just making us dance frantically and giggle. Like, no, I want to get high and crap my pants on the corner and, you know, steal things from people in order to get my next high. God, what a scourge. You know, is that the right way to say that?
16: That's a good word. I like that.
17: And you and I aren't good.

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1: You'd probably spin that into retirement. You know, if you had more time and money, you could probably be a better friend or be a better relative because you'd go visit people. I got kind of a, I don't know. I'm in a season of life where I'm like, friends sometimes just let me down and annoy me. So, I don't got any margin in my life to like dedicate it to friends. I got too many kids and I love my wife too much.
2: Yeah.
1: You know, don't take my advice. That's awful advice. Be a loner. Don't have any friends. Friends let you down.
2: You surely hang out though with other couples who have kids, right? They're your friends.
1: Yeah, I'm there, but I'm not really there. It's just a shell of myself. You know, I just, my soul is elsewhere, but my, my meat puppet suit is there hanging out. Not allowing yourself to be happier. I mean, as you can tell from me, guys, like I'm happy as can be. Fear, routine, negativity. All right. I got to take a break. 30 minutes.
2: Oh,
1: holy,
2: wow.
1: Look at me go.
2: Look at that.
1: Look at me go. Mm-hmm. Y'all, come plan with my company. I built a financial planning company that prototypically only really, really, really, really, really wealthy people get to plug into because we have what's called a family office. You go into one building, we could help you with your investments, we could do your taxes for you, and we could do your estate planning attorney who works for us, who does your wills and your trusts. We have a tax preparation team that not only gives you strategies to avoid paying too much in tax, but actually puts the numbers in the boxes and signs the return. If you're under the age of 65, we can teach you about how the Obamacare subsidization program works. If you're over 65, we can teach you how Medicare and Part A and B and Medigap coverages work. 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So why wouldn't you spend 15 minutes kicking my company's tires? Here's the thing I'm at now, Luann. I'm like, I know darn well what my competition looks like. I know what the prototypical advisor shop looks like. It ain't that. It ain't what I just described. They don't got a tax prep team. They don't got an estate planner. They don't help with healthcare. Now I get it. They're like, well, I'm the financial quarterback. I make sure all these people are in line. No, you don't. They're not on the same company email as you. They're not in your team meetings. Y'all aren't making jazz together. You aren't laying hands on that person's plan. You're just saying you're the quarterback. So now I'm just like yelling and begging and pleading, like, come kick our tires. Because here's what I think my job in life is now. To hire really, really smart young people and challenge them and get them to grow and get better at their tasks. So one day they can leave my company and start their own company or get paid more money someplace else. Hopefully they never leave me, and hopefully I pay them more and more. But the job is to see people advance and develop and grow so they can change their family tree. So I want to yell. I want to grow. I want to help as many people as who can hear my voice. So come plan with us. Get my books in the mail. 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Luann, the calls for the SpaceX IPO have not stopped.
2: Really?
1: My advisors are getting annoyed. They're like, so anyways, we got in our advisor meeting on Monday. Mm-hmm. And we came up with what I believe is the most prudent, practical strategy to get your taste, scratch your itch, but do it in a measured way. So on the other side of the break, we're going to talk about if you are as excited as so many of our clients are about wetting your beak to the SpaceX IPO, we can unpack the optimal way to get your hands on it pre-launch. Mm-hmm. And then once it goes public, sometime in June. There's still a lot of ambiguity about it. But so stay with us. We'll be right back.
2: All right. We'll be right back with Adam. You're listening to Retire Y'all Radio.
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2: This one comes from David in our office as a suggestion, but the reading is Luke 14:28. And this is from Jesus. He says, "Suppose one of you wants to build a tower. Won't you first sit down and estimate the cost to see if you have enough money to complete it?" This is one where I read it and it's almost common sense, but in reality, it's not common sense. Our objective, our rally cry, so to speak, is this concept of having a written retirement plan so that we can be forward thinking and plan ahead so that we can enjoy our own retirement, live an abundant retirement life. But I see it often where people come in to us and they sit down and we have all of these statements on islands doing their own thing. My thought here is we've got to prepare ahead of time and be proactive in our planning, whether it's with your income strategy, whether it's with your healthcare, whether it's with your taxes, whatever it is, the goal is to look at where are we now to estimate, as it says, to estimate the costs of where do we want to be, what steps need to happen. And honestly, we sometimes have to talk people out of their comfort zone because it's a weird transition going from working, where you're contributing to your retirement plan, you're saving into the TSP or the 401k or whatever it is, and then all of a sudden we've got to turn around and start using it as our cash flow because, let's be honest, just because you hang up your hat to retire doesn't mean your budget stops, doesn't mean your desires stop. In fact, that's usually when we want to do a little bit more spending to check things off our bucket list and go out and enjoy the world. So I'll challenge you with this. Think through, where do I want to be? What is the future look like for me and my family? And then we'll sit down and start developing a plan and a strategy to get us there.
0: 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Make sure your retirement plan doesn't rely on the ups and downs of the market. 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That's 843-300-1182.
3: Hi there, I'm Lou Ann Fulmer here with Adam Curran. So happy to have you hanging with us today. All right, Adam, I'm as excited as all your callers that you've been getting on your SpaceX IPO that you've been talking about. Pretty exciting.
4: Yeah, and you said you watched my little YouTube video.
3: Yes,
4: I did like
3: did.
4: A 30-minute YouTube video on how to wet your beak pre-launch, post-launch, how to gain exposure to it without actually even buying the stock in a publicly traded way. Because there's about four different ways you can kind of get into it, right? And I'm just shocked at the level of interest in this thing from baby boomers in particular.
3: Yeah.
4: Like I'm telling you, our phones, we literally have a spreadsheet in-house that we're keeping for the number of people who have called up and said they want access to it. And I didn't even like carnival bark it. I've never once on these radio waves or via video said, you need to get this thing. But I guess someone said there's like Facebook ads on it and stuff. Like, so here's my take. When you're helping people with their money, it's their money. And if they want it, even if you're like, hey, I don't think you should bet the farm on this, you need to execute their orders and their desires, but talk them through a measured way to do so. Right? So Lord knows I've had many people who wanted to put all their money in like the Newsmax IPO before it launched. Or ticker DJT. And we were like, look, I don't think it's smart to back up the truck here. But you're saying you want something and you care about your money more than I ever will. So I need to honor your desires. It's your money. You're the one who pedaled uphill. You're the one who clipped coupons. You're the one who drove cars till the wheels fell off. It's your money. So here's my take on the SpaceX IPO. If you call your financial guy and say, I want access to it, and they go, well, I wouldn't do that if I were you. That seems really risky. Go, did you hear the words that are coming out of my mouth? I want access to the SpaceX IPO. I asked you to jump, monkey, jump. Do it. So

0: We know we are monkeys here. And when people ask us to bang the drum and jump, we do it. So that was what we laid our hands on Monday. We said, all right, guys, how do we get people to gain access pre-launch? How do we get people to gain access post-launch without having to, like, dip their toes into tremendously illiquid private equity markets, without them having to do private placement deals with shady companies that we personally wouldn't do deals with and vouch for? So here's what we landed on. There are some publicly traded ETFs that have substantial holdings in the private equity of SpaceX pre-launch. So you can buy these through Charles Schwab or Fidelity or Robinhood or just about any discount brokerage platform. You can buy these publicly traded exchange-traded funds that one of them I saw is like 40% of it is in SpaceX, and then the other 60% is in companies that are directly correlated, which will rise with SpaceX. A rising tide lifts all ships. So what we're telling people is, look, figure out what you want to put into the ETF. And for us, it's like, you never want to put more than 10% of your portfolio into something like this, okay? Maybe 20 if you're a zealot. But 10, 20%, and 20 is a stretch, y'all. So you want to put 10%, and 10 is, I'm talking max here, y'all. So some of you might just like, hey, I want to put a third, 3% or 5% or something. You got a $1 million portfolio, putting 30 to 50 grand into one stock. I feel like you're getting your itch scratched there. You don't need to go like and put 300,000 in. And here is why you'll never read about me in the Wall Street Journal. I believe, actually, I've been in the Wall Street Journal, so
1: you can.
0: You'll never read about me like breaking the bank in the Wall Street Journal because I'm a piker. I'm boring. I believe in diversification. I believe good investing is like watching ice melt. So this is my mentality as it pertains to an individual stock, especially something, a story stock like what we're talking about here with SpaceX. So what we're telling people, you know, 3 to 7% of your portfolio, if you really want it and you feel convicted, take half of that, buy one of these ETFs pre-launch. This gains you access. So day of, if this thing pops, like a lot of IPOs have in the past, you get to ride that ride upwards. But take the other half and buy the actual equity, but don't buy it the day it launches. Buy it 2 weeks after it begins trading. Because what if this ETF or what if this IPO goes the way of Facebook? The only other IPO that I've recalled that has been as buzzy as this was Facebook. Facebook launched, I think it was 32 or 38 bucks a share. And within 4 months, it was 18 bucks a share. And they only gathered 25 billion. Elon's trying to get 75 billion. So Elon's trying to do three times more volume than Facebook. And Facebook's IPO was tremendously buzzy. People were going crazy over it. And it was a flop. So just because it's exciting, just because Elon Musk is like the most revolutionary human being I'll witness in my life, doesn't mean the IPO is going to be a screaming success. Now, I will say this about Facebook. Sure, the IPO was a failure, but look at where the stock is today. It's up and to the right, right? So even if you bought it at IPO, you'd have taken a bath for about, you know, a year, but then you would have looked like a genius 10 years later. So I get it, y'all. I get it. It's your money. If you watch the webinar I did, jump on YouTube, look for Retire Y'all. What do they say, Luann? What do the kids say? Smash the like button, the subscribe button.
2: I don't know.
0: I'm learning this stuff matters. 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My check's always.

0: Thank you, Charleston County Sheriff's Office and Charleston County School District, for recognizing James B. Edwards Elementary School Resource Officer Derek Conkey and Student of the Month Georgia Hill. A special thank you to We Thank You campaign sponsors Explore Charleston and Bodega Restaurant.
1: How did I lose weight? And I did lean right here. I did. I love this stuff. Listen, Brickhouse Nutrition been with me for a long time. So chatting with Miles, I'm up at like 235. True story. I never minded being 235, but you know what minded? 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
3: From ABC News, I'm Mike Dubusky. All eyes will be on Spain's Canary Islands tomorrow. That's where that Dutch cruise ship at the center of the hantavirus outbreak is expected to drop anchor.
4: The State Department says it is in contact with Americans on board. CDC personnel will then accompany them onto a charter flight to the National Quarantine Unit in Omaha, Nebraska. The facility was used during the early stages of the COVID outbreak.
3: ABC's Michelle Franz and Dr. Dele Davies is the interim chancellor of that facility.
5: The quarantine unit is a place where you put people when you're observing them, where they may get disease, but the vast majority in general do not go on to develop disease.
3: Officials maintain the risk to the general public is low. A person was struck and killed by a passenger jet at Denver International Airport last night, with authorities saying it happened 2 minutes after that person scaled a fence in a remote part of the airport. Chloe Coons was on the plane at the time, which caught fire when it happened.
6: People were yelling, fire, fire, and smoke was in the air. Some people were getting agitated that we weren't given like immediate directions to get off the plane.
3: Authorities are now investigating the incident. Trump administration officials say they're still waiting for Iran's response to the latest White House peace proposal. ABC's Selena Wang has the latest.
7: A one-page proposal from the Trump administration gives both sides a month to work through the thorniest issues, including the future of Iran's nuclear program. And during that window, the U.S. would gradually lift its blockade on Iranian ports if Iran allows ships to move freely through the Strait of Hormuz. But for now, the U.S. is still enforcing that blockade. And on Friday, American forces opened fire on two Iranian oil tankers. Iran is calling those strikes a reckless military adventure.
3: 15 people are in the hospital after what police call a possible boat explosion in Florida. It all happened in the Haulover Sandbar in Miami. You're listening to ABC News.
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3: A three-day ceasefire is now underway in the Russia-Ukraine war as Russia celebrated a holiday today commemorating the Soviet defeat of Nazi Germany in World War II. The Trump administration has released some of the federal government's files on UFO sightings. ABC's Christiane Cordero has more.
10: A trove of images showing decades of unidentified objects is sparking curiosity among starry-eyed enthusiasts. The Pentagon releasing photos, videos, and reports of some 400 unresolved UFO sightings from the past 80 years, including infrared video from 2013, taken somewhere in the Middle East by the U.S. military. It appears to show a star-shaped object flying erratically and leaving a trail behind.
3: Experts say so far nothing has provided definitive proof of extraterrestrial life. And high school culinary programs are where the rubber hits the road for many young chefs.
11: Rolling Flavors, Georgia's first student-operated food truck, has opened in DeKalb County. A student, Gabrielle Thompson.
12: I feel like I'm getting direct work experience, selling, marketing, learning how to talk to people, speak clearer, as well as cooking, of course.
11: The food truck will train students in 20 high schools, says Chef Keo Gaden.
13: The students will develop menus. The teachers will actually create their schedules for the use of the truck.
11: Profits will be going to the schools.
3: ABC's Chuck Sievertson. I'm Mike Dubusky, ABC News.
0: Thank you, Charleston County Sheriff's Office and Charleston County School District, for recognizing James B. Edwards Elementary School Resource Officer Derek Conkey and Student of the Month Georgia Hill. A special thank you to We Thank You campaign sponsors Explore Charleston and Bodega Restaurant.
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15: All right. Welcome to the show, everybody. I'm your host, Kenny Michaels. It is great to be here today. Welcome, welcome, welcome. Thank you for making us a part of your day. I'm going to go ahead and turn the phone lines on right now. The number to get me live, 888-961-0222. Again, 888-961-0222. Start ringing up the phones. If you want to watch me on YouTube, you can type in Striking Gold with Kenny Michaels, and you can watch me do this show live right now, and you'll see how good-looking I really am, okay? No lie. All right, Deutsche Bank, another bank now. We already have Chase. We have Wells Fargo. We have Bank of America, and now Deutsche Bank calling for gold to double by the end of the year. Every single week, it's bank after bank after bank pushing up numbers for gold. And what does that mean? The reason they're doing this is because countries are stressed about their money. And so countries are hoarding gold. And when countries buy gold because they're stressed about their money, that means we as people, if we're stressed about our money, what do? We should be buying gold. Banks are closing accounts at record numbers. The volatility of the stock market drives seniors crazy. That's why you move to gold. You move your retirement account. Most people don't know that you can take a retirement account, an IRA, a 401k, a 403b, whatever. Any type of retirement account, you can move it into physical metals. You can move it from paper into something physical, an asset, real money, gold and silver. So you should be moving your account. You can call Golden Crest Metals, I recommend them, and I'm going to talk about why I recommend them here in just a second. Their number is 888-406-6222. Again, 888-406-6222. Or if you want me to help you, just go to kennysgoldquiz.com, and you'll see how good-looking I am. My beautiful face is on that website. Okay? So the number to get me live here is 888-961-0222. We have the amazing Wendy on phones this morning. She will take your call, and she'll get your question, and she will connect you to me. Here's something I want to say. People ask me every day, Mr. Michaels, why do you promote Golden Crest Metals? Why do you tell us to go there? Okay. How long a company has been in business means nothing in the gold business. There are companies that have been in business in the gold business 20 years, 30 years, and they're ripping off seniors. It's not how long someone's been in business. It's their business practices that matter. And the fact that there's complaints after complaints after complaints on these companies that have been around a long time, what does that mean? It just means they haven't gotten caught yet, but they will. And whether they get caught or not, when you see complaints after complaints after complaints on the Better Business Bureau, that they're ripping off people who are seniors. They're ripping off people that are in their 60s, in their 70s, in their 80s. That's disgusting. And Golden Crest Metals is the complete opposite. There are no complaints. They're not ripping people off. And so I never care how long a restaurant's been open for. I don't care how long a company's been in business. I don't go by that. If a restaurant's been open 20 years and the food is poo-poo and the service is poo-poo, I'd rather eat at a restaurant that's been open a week and the food is good and the service is good. That's what I'm there for. Think about it. If you hang out with a guy who's murdered 20 people, you say, well, he's a really nice guy. I hang out with him all the time. I don't have an issue with him. Doesn't mean he's not killing people. He just hasn't been caught. You never move an IRA, a 401k with companies with all these complaints. You don't do it. Because it shows their business practices. It shows their mentality. I move my money to morals and ethics, not to how long someone's been in business. If someone's been in business 20 years and their morals and ethics suck and their business practices suck and they rip off seniors, what the hell am I doing business with them for? Now you know why I promote Golden Crest Metals. I've done my homework. I have vetted gold companies. I have vetted gold companies from soup to nuts. And Golden Crest Metals is the best place to go. You're going to get more ounces for your money because they're cheaper than everybody else. I love that. There's no complaints. They got great buyback policy. I love that. And what's funny is when I vetted gold companies and I found what I found, then I found out Bloomberg, and you know who that is, right? Everybody knows Bloomberg. Bloomberg vetted gold companies too, and they found the same thing I found. Is that a coinky dinky? I don't think so. We did our homework. Bloomberg found that Golden Crest Metals is the best reputation from their business practices to their morals to their ethics. And if I'm going to do a national radio show on gold and people want to move their retirement accounts, why the hell would I refer you to a place that's got a ton of complaints? Why would I do that? Why would I refer you to a place that's ripping off seniors? Why would I do that? I wouldn't. That's why I tell you, go to kennysgoldquiz.com or call Golden Crest Metals, 888-406-6222. Okay? So I hope I made myself clear. It's not about how long someone's been around. It's about their business practices. I'd rather eat in a restaurant that's been open a week where the food is good and the service is good than eat in a restaurant that's been around 20 years and the food is poo-poo and the service is poo-poo and the prices are poo-poo any day of the week. Now, the New York Times is reporting that everyone should be moving to gold because they see what's going on worldwide. The New York Times says everyone should be moving to gold if they want growth in their old age. That's what it said. Crazy. Deutsche Bank saying gold's going to double by the end of the year. That's the fourth bank now. Trump is trying to unlock America's largest gold reserve because he has a plan. And someone asked the other day on MarketWatch, there was an article about why are countries hoarding gold? And the answer is countries are stressed about their money, so they run to gold. What a novel concept. If you're stressed about your money, why are you not in gold? Right? So the point I'm making is when you are 59 and a half or older, you have the right to withdraw money from a retirement account. And when you're 73, you have to by law. So when you're at that age where you can start taking money out, you want to be in silver and gold. Because when you take money out in silver and gold and you take it out in the metal itself, you reduce what Uncle Sam gets, which means you keep more money. Did you know if gold never moved and you moved your retirement account into physical gold and silver, you'd be ahead? Is that crazy or what? That's crazy. If gold and silver never moved, you'd be ahead. Now you're thinking, Mr. Michaels, how's that possible? Because it's the only retirement account with the option to pay less to Uncle Sam. So less to Uncle Sam means more to you. So if there's more to you, you're ahead. Even if gold never moves. That's why you move to gold and silver. Seniors benefit from moving to metals. Seniors stress from staying in paper. Some of you are wondering why I'm so good looking, because I'm in gold. I don't have that stress that gives me wrinkles on my face. I don't have that stress. Look at my face right now on YouTube. Go to Striking Gold with Kenny Michaels on YouTube. Look how beautiful I am. Look at no wrinkles, nothing. Because I'm in gold. Because the Bible says if I go to gold, I get divine peace and divine wealth. Now, I don't have divine wealth, but I do have divine peace. Yes, I'm better looking than Brad Pitt. There's no doubt. But he's got divine wealth. Right? But the point I'm getting at is, when you're a senior, when you're at an age where you can take money out, why feed Uncle Sam? You've been feeding Uncle Sam your whole stinking life. 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The phone lines are open. You can call me live here on air right now. And the amazing Wendy will take your call, and she, of course, will put you through to me. By the way, you can send me an email to be read on the show, kenny@kenmichaels.com. You can send me an email right now, and I'll be happy to read your email on air. If you're too shy to call in, I don't bite. You can call in. I haven't bitten anybody in probably 6-8 months by now. Haven't bitten anybody yet. All right, so here's something I want to share that came up this week about the banks. There's something called the labor rules, and labor is spelled a little differently. It's spelled L-A-B-O-U-R. And now the banks can close an account at any time with no warning for audits, for reviews, for de-escalation. With no warning. So imagine you have money in the bank that's already paying you nothing. And now they close your account. You get up one morning with a thing, account closed. Boom, stamp, account closed. And you're saying, wow, that's crazy. Because they're in control. When you're in paper, they're in control. But when you take that money from the bank and you buy gold and you buy silver and that is shipped to your home, nobody could take that away from you. You say, well, a burglar could break in, Mr. Michaels, and take my metals. Nah, you put it on your homeowner's insurance policy and you're good. When you own gold, nobody could take it from you, right? It's a physical asset. It's yours. And people are making more money in gold and silver than anywhere else right now. The banks are a snitch to the government. The banks pay nothing on your money. And when this new Fed chair takes over in like a week and a half or 2 weeks, he's going to drop interest rates. And that's going to drop your drawers, and you're going to be exposed with your drawers dropped. Now what do you do with your money? And for most of you, having your drawers drop would not be a good-looking sight, I'm sure. Move to gold. Take your cash, move to gold. Get out of the bank's grasp. Get out of these rules that are coming up week after week after week that the banks can close this and the banks can do that and the banks own the money and the banks do this and the banks do that. Nothing ever benefits us. Have you ever seen an article that says banks are now going to pay you 8% on your money? Have you ever seen that article? I haven't. Have you ever seen an article that says the stock market is only going to go up, up, up? It's never going to go down. I haven't. If countries are moving to gold because they're stressed about their money, think about that line. That was on Yahoo Finance. It said, countries are stressed about their money, so they're moving to gold. I love that line. And if they're stressed about their money and moving to gold, and you're stressed about your money, move to gold. Ronald Reagan's famous 9 words about the government were this. Listen to this. Ronald Reagan said, the 9 words... The people of America fear the most is knock, knock, we're here from the government, we're here to help you. What? How are you here to help me? You charge me more tax when I take money out of my retirement account than you should. Your federal banking system pays me nothing and can close my account at any time. And you're here to help me? I don't need that kind of help. As a senior, I know you're going to find it hard to believe based on how good I look that I'm 64. I get it. I get it. People have a hard time with this. When you go to kennysgoldquiz.com and you see how good looking I am, people are blown away by my looks. I understand. I can't do anything about it, folks. I was blessed that way. But the government is here to help me, so it says. Yet, when I go take money out of my retirement account and I'm in stocks, I pay a lot of tax. But I've been paying tax my whole life. When is it mine? When I move to gold. The government's here to help me, but the federal banking system is paying me nothing. Now the new labor rule says the banks can close accounts at any time. No warning. How is that helping me? Ronald Reagan said the nine words America fears the most. American citizens fear the most. Knock, knock. We're here from the government. We're here to help you. 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That's who Bloomberg says you should be calling nationwide. It's crazy. Their number is 888-406-6222. I'll give it to you again, 888-406-6222. 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We come to a point when we're 59 and a half or older, and I've said this on my show 1,000 times, if I've said it once. We get to a point where it's not about how much money we make. It's how much money we keep. Because every time we turn around, we're taxed on everything. I have not yet been taxed on going to the bathroom. But I am taxed on the toilet paper I buy to go to the bathroom. I'm not yet taxed on going potty, but I will be. And so what can I do as a senior to keep more of my money because I pay tax my whole life? I move to gold. Because moving to physical gold and silver is win-win for you and your heirs. At some point, remember this about your retirement account, okay? At some point, somebody, whether it's you or your heirs, is going to be yanking money out of that account. And if you're in gold and silver, you can take the money out in the actual gold and silver itself. And what that will do, that'll reduce what you owe Uncle Sam. Now, you have questions about this? Call me here, 888-961-0222. Again, 888-961-0222. That gets you live with me. I'm Kenny Michaels. This is the show Striking Gold. Welcome aboard. We're going to take a break in probably a minute. But when we come back, I want to talk about why are the banks predicting gold to double by the end of the year. We now have the fourth bank in a week that has mentioned it. Chase mentioned it. Wells Fargo mentioned it. Bank of America mentioned it. And now Deutsche Bank mentioned it. Why is the New York Times saying everyone should be moving into gold if they want growth? And when they say gold, they mean gold and silver. And when we come back from our break, I'm going to talk about something about silver that's very important. You should have physical silver in your IRA. If you don't, I'll make that happen for you. 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Okay. The reason I'm going to talk about silver when we come back, there's a lot of new information about silver. that the prediction for silver, and you've heard me say this before, is that it's going to triple. Bank of America said 350. 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Okay? So, call me here, 888-961-0222. I'm Kenny Michaels. 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We're going to take a quick break. We'll be right back.

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4: ABC News, I'm Mike Dubusky. Health departments across the country are being told to be on alert for anyone showing signs of the hantavirus.
5: U.S. health officials now monitoring at least 9 Americans in 6 states, including Arizona, California, Virginia, Texas, Georgia, and New Jersey, for possible infections, though none have shown symptoms. They're among 30 former passengers who left the Dutch cruise ship on April 24th in St. Helena, a remote island in the South Atlantic, before anyone knew the virus was on board. They were part of a group traveling to a dozen different countries, leaving public health officials scrambling to complete contact tracing.
4: ABC's Maggie Rulli in Spain, where that cruise ship is expected to arrive tomorrow. One person is dead after being hit by a passenger jet that was taking off last night at Denver Airport. Authorities briefing reporters this morning saying the individual jumped a fence and ran out onto the runway. And Iran has yet to respond to the latest peace proposal from the White House. This is ABC News.
6: Okay, we are back. I'm Kenny Michaels. This is Striking Gold. Welcome back to the show. The number to get me live, 888-961-0222. Again, 888-961-0222. Okay? You can also go to kennysgoldquiz.com. You can watch me live on YouTube doing this show. Go to YouTube, type in Striking Gold with Kenny Michaels, and you can watch me do this show live. All right. So I want to talk about silver for a little bit. You know, Robert Kiyosaki, you know who that is, the author of Rich Dad, Poor Dad, has said many times everyone should have physical silver in their retirement account. China, as you know, as of January 1st of this year, has restricted export of silver to the United States. It means we have less now. Silver has become the number one most wanted and desired commodity in the world. But there's less of it. So what that means is that solar is begging for silver. Electric car, Tesla, as an example, is begging for silver. Southern California Edison is trying to get their hands on silver. AI development is begging for more silver. But yet, there's a lack of it and a lack of mining it. When your financial advisor tries to put you in SLV, which is silver stock, it's mining stock, you're going to lose money. A lot of money. Because they're having trouble mining it. So that means there's a low supply of silver, but a huge demand. And so the price of silver is on its way. The price of silver is going up, up, up. And so moving it, there's more manufacturing uses for silver.

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1: I'm going to put you in 50-50. Half gold, half silver. That way you maximize growth. Bloomberg is reporting that China silver imports have now hit record highs. Import means they bring in silver. Export means it goes out. China is not a good share, right? When we were in kinder care and we were in kindergarten and first grade, we were taught to be a good share. Right? We share things with our fellow classmates. Okay? China is not a good sharer. They don't like to share. They like to hoard. And why are their silver imports going up like crazy to record highs? Because I'll tell you why. The demand for silver is off the charts. 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Put it in your IRA, not the stock. Don't put silver stock. You'll lose money in silver stock. 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Let's get physical. 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Not stock. 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You want the physical metal. 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Okay? All right. The number to get me live here, 888-961-0222. That's the number to get me live. I'm Kenny Michaels. This is Striking Gold. We got a caller. We're going to go to line two. We'll talk to Austin. He's in Palm Desert. I think that's Palm Desert, California, I think. Austin, welcome to the show.
2: Austin? Yes, good morning. Can you hear me?
1: I can hear you now. Yes, I can. Is this Austin from Palm Desert, California?
2: Yes. I just want to let you know that we were swindled to a gold, reputable gold company. We bought over $240,000 in gold and silver. They gave us gold, coins, silver coins. We put it in our personal safe in our house. We found out later the gold was worth a quarter of what the value they said it was. Silver was even less.
1: And so I want to, and I'm not, again, I'm going to say this, that absolutely irritates the hell out of me. And I'll tell you why, Austin. This was my point earlier in the show. It doesn't matter how long someone's been in business. What matters is their business practices. That's what matters. You started this call.

0: all by saying, which I love, it was supposed to be a reputable gold company. Now, when people buy gold and silver, I always say, do your homework. Go to the Better Business Bureau. Type their name in. When their profile comes up, click where it says complaints. And read the damn complaints. Because a lot of these gold companies that are supposedly big names that have been around are ripping off seniors. Do not judge a gold company by their name, by how long they've been in business, and even if some famous actor promotes them, means nothing. The famous actor is paid to say they're good. You, the consumer, have to do your homework. Now, I'm disgusted by the fact that you were ripped off. But I have something to say about that, Austin, and here's what I want to tell you. If I go to an auto mechanic and he rips me off, it doesn't mean all auto mechanics are bad. It means that one's bad. If I buy a bag of apples and one apple has a worm, doesn't mean all the apples have worms. Yes, it's true, Austin, that when a company does that to someone like you, it puts a black eye on the industry. No question. No question. And I'm hoping I can help you to fix whatever happened to you. And I'm going to go out of my way to try to help you guys. But that's why before I tell you to call a company, I do my homework. I vet the company. I know just about every company in the gold industry. And if you went online right now to the Better Business Bureau and you pulled up some of the biggest names where you've got actors promoting them, and you, when their profile comes up and you click complaints, you'll be blown away by how bad it is. But people are more lured by the actor, right? We've seen them all on TV. Turn on Fox News. There's an ad for gold every hour. There's a famous person. It doesn't mean the company's good. And here's my question. I wonder if that famous person did their homework on the company they're promoting, and would they still promote that company with the bad reputation they have? And if they do, then I got no respect for that famous person either, because he's okay with seniors being ripped off. I'm not, period. So, Austin, here's my advice. Do you have those medals now?
1: No, we went to a gold dealer here in Palm Springs and sold them.
0: Okay. Okay.
1: We lost $176,000. Now, can you not cut me off this time? We went through all that you just said. We investigated. We did all those things. When the original order came with the gold and silver, it came with a contract that was not signed on anywhere on it. And the interest rate that they said they were implying was not on the original contract. We went through all that. We've gone through the government. We've had the Better Business Bureau involved. It's under investigation now, and all we get is nothing.
0: Okay, so let me share.
1: $176,000.
0: I understand. So let me share something with you. I have an announcement to make, and I'm glad you're on this call. This week, I found out one of the largest gold companies in the country, located in Los Angeles, in Southern California, is being investigated right now by the FTC and the CFTC. They're being investigated right now for charging more than they disclose to the customer. It's one of the most popular gold companies that's currently under investigation. Another large one had their rating completely pulled from the Better Business Bureau because of the amount of complaints the Better Business Bureau was getting. And these are two companies who have been around forever. That's the point I'm making, is the business practices by which these companies operate disgust me, because they're going after seniors' money. Now, here's what I'm going to tell you. You said you did all that. When you went to the Better Business Bureau, did you go to the Better Business Bureau to check this company out before you bought from them?
1: Yes. And we also investigated, went online for complaints. We did all the things you have mentioned.
0: So here's my question then. If you went online, did they have complaints?
1: It's not covering us now.
0: I didn't hear you. Say that again.
1: Could reach, as far as we could investigate, they were not. They were, like you say, and I believe it is the company that is being investigated, because I am making sure it's being investigated. Is there a current investigation as we speak?
0: Good.
1: But they can only go so fast and so much.
0: That's right.
1: We will never see that money again.
0: Well,
1: I want to let you know that the people that work at these companies, they get shut down and they wait long enough to turn around, change their name, and open up as another reputable gold dealer.
0: Yeah. So that's a good point. I don't agree that you may not see your money. That comment I don't agree with, because if the investigation goes the way it should go, they're going to have to make some type of restitution to you people. And if they don't, or the investigation doesn't go that way, shame on the government for not doing their job. Shame on them. But it is very important that when people buy gold and silver and they put it in their IRA or they use cash to buy precious metals, you said something that about the contract came to you unsigned. If the contract is not signed by you, or the contract is not, you know, issued by them, you don't buy from them. And if in that contract it does not have their buyback policy, and it doesn't have some companies mark up quite a bit. If it doesn't have their markup, don't buy from them. What I love about Golden Crest Metals, very simple. Very simple business practice. Buy wholesale, sell retail, that's it. Love that. Love that. And their buyback is in their contract, in their agreement. So there's no verbal he said, she said. There's none of that. So I am disgusted this happened to you, Austin. And my telephone screener has your number. Came it up on the caller ID. And you'll be hearing from me this week. I'm going to see what I can do to go out of my way to help you. Okay?
1: Yeah, I have one more moment.
0: Go ahead, Austin.
1: Just one more thing. We were cautious, very cautious. The problem is my other half, who is turning 90 in August, is the person who is being in charge of this, and I was leaving it in charge of him. You can't do that, women. Watch everything that's going on, because they did every communication was done over the phone. There was no email. There were no texts involved in any of the conversations of point of sale.
0: And you bring up a great point. And I'm gonna have to disconnect you because I have a show to finish. But you bring up a great point. When I get on the phone to help people move retirement accounts or cash from the bank or their retirement accounts into gold, I love talking to both husband and wife. I want them both on the call with me. Number one, each one's got different questions. I want them both on board. Even though the husband may say, well, it's my IRA, not hers. I understand that, but you do have to live with her. You don't want to sleep on the couch. I stress that when people call me to move retirement accounts, I really want, if you're married, I want both of you on the call with me. I want to educate both, not just one. So, Austin, I agree with you 100%. Thank you for that. All right, the number to get me live, 888-961-0222. 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When you answer the two questions, you'll see how good looking I am. I am the Brad Pitt of precious metals. It has already been determined. I have been voted, listen to this, ladies and gentlemen, on a side note, I have been voted the best looking precious metals guy in the country. 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I'm Kenny Michaels. This is Striking Gold. Thank you for making us a part of your day. God bless. We'll see you next week. Bye-bye.

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1: Taken away. So it's a slightly less large presence than we did see earlier, but there still is a good amount of FBI agents still here on the ground. Also, what happened within the last hour, the Senator Louise Lucas arrived here herself. I was able to speak with her. I asked her what her reaction was to all of this. She told me she had no idea what they were doing here. I asked her about the different locations that they might be. She, in response, asked me what locations the FBI were at today. We know, according to officials, at least 10 locations are being looked at today.
2: 10 locations? This woman is busy. So she said, where'd they go? They didn't go to my pot store, did they? Yeah, they're at the pot store. In fact, they're right across the street right now. Your boys are all being on the ground in handcuffs as we speak. So this is not a small thing. They're arresting people that come out with your hands up at the dispensary. They're not screwing around there. I think, Jim, I've got a hunch they had paid dirt. This is not a small thing. There's a massive thing going on here. Yeah, I think so, too. By the way, just by way of, insofar as any more of my reporting on the subject matters, I did reach out to a source familiar, spoke to a source familiar today who confirmed all of this, that the Fox News reporting is on the up and up, and it is indeed related to a corruption case. So we have a corrupt, I know this sounds like, well, of course we have a corrupt Democrat. Yes, we have a corrupt Democrat. criminally corrupt Democrat in the state of Virginia. Of course, innocent until proven guilty, but sure has the stench of guilt, that Louise Lucas. And she was, again, a part of that effort to steal all the seats and was hectoring Abigail Spanberger to do that in Virginia. You got to do this. Now, of course, apparently these Democrats, there's been a bunch of infighting reportedly this weekend, sniping at each other because they're afraid the Supreme Court's about to strike it all down. I told you this wouldn't work. Boy, it just really couldn't happen to a better group of people. I love that they're miserable. If it comes to pass that the Virginia map stays the same, I love that they spent over $60 million and lit it on fire so that they can't use it in the midterms. I love that. I love that they're going to suffer a tragic defeat here. And I love to see accountability. When we talk about accountability and what we voted for and what we want the FBI to do, this is exactly it. I just want you enforcing the laws on the books and without fear or favor. No one is above the law, not even the state Senate president of Virginia. She's not above the law. I don't care how many drug dealing operations you have. You will be subjected to the law if you violate it. You know, they were saying the same thing when they were making up charges about Donald Trump. Nobody's above the law. Okay, you sure about that? Nobody's above the law? How is it that when we arrest James Comey for threatening the president of the United States, and it's more than just the Instagram post, we heard from Todd Blanchard earlier this week, 8647, it's not just the Instagram post. The Justice Department, they say they have more evidence than just James Comey's post. So when he gets busted for all of that, well, then why are you whining? I thought nobody was above the law. Okay, so what? He was a former FBI director. We live in the United States of America. This is not, you know, some Soviet situation. This isn't like the ruling oligarchs get to do whatever they want. The rest of us are subjected to the weight of tyranny of the government. No, that's not the way it works at all. You break our laws, you're accountable to our laws. And in fact, the more high profile and the more powerful you are, the more of an incentive to not only impose consequences on you, but especially to use that as an expression to everybody else that they shouldn't break the law. It's a sign of a healthy system.
3: Above the law.
4: No one is above the law.
5: Nobody is above the law.
6: No one is above the law.
7: No one is above the law.
8: Nobody is above the law.
9: No one is above the law.
2: No. Yeah, of course, as they all say that, every one of them are Democrats. So if they all have their fingers behind their backs crossed. There's an asterisk to that claim, which is Democrats are above the law. And they mean at every level, by the way, not just the highest profile Democrats, the lowest profile Democrats. If you're a Democrat in Washington, D.C., and you see a cop standing in the middle of the street and you take your freshly purchased Subway sandwich and then you throw it directly into the police officer's face, in D.C., Democrats will let you walk free. Vince, that's a weird.